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1: The Foo's for ya. Thanks for being here. My name is Alessandra. Still kind of new around these parts. You can catch me here every Sunday, 10 a.m. to 3 p.m. at Alessandra Taran if you want to hit me up on Instagram. I wish

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1: I do miss Sum 41, not gonna lie. That song wasn't even supposed to be for them. Derek was writing for other artists at the time, but it was meant to be. I'm Alessandra, and you are meant to stay right here. We got more music on the way.
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I think that's pretty cool. I'm Alessandra. Thanks for listening. Thanks for hanging out. And make sure you're hanging out with Alex Mack throughout the week, too. Every night, 11 to midnight, he gives us all the new and great rock and alternative songs. Monday at 11 p.m. is when you get him next. Right now, you get Yellow Card.

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Hawaii's alternative rock star, 99.1. All right, folks, that is it from me. Thanks for hanging out with us on this Sunday. You have a great week. My name is Alessandra. I will be back next Sunday at 10, leaving you with Loser, Tame Impala. Have a good one. Ciao.

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1: Red Hot Chili Peppers. Jesse, what up? How the hell is it already Sunday, September 13th? Why is time moving so fast? Do you feel it? I do too. We've got our iHeartRadio Music Festival next weekend. Cannot wait for it. Goo Goo Dolls, they're going to be there. You can stream it too. I'll tell you more in a few.

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1: New Evanescence, Who Will You Follow? Jesse Goodall's back there. Our iHeartRadio Music Fest next weekend. Our 16th year. Cannot believe it. And you can watch it live on Disney Plus and Hulu. Stream it, especially if you have an account. Also, you could tune in here. We'll be playing some performances. We've got Goo Goo Dolls, Weezer, Benson Boone, Muse, Snoop Dogg, Smashing Pumpkins just got added. So look out for that. Again, next weekend, it's all going down. I can't wait. Let's
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9: Next. Hey, Alfie. 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
0: Jesse, football Sunday. Can't believe football's back. By the way, how about that? Last week, Soundgarden's halftime performance, Seahawks, Patriots, NBC didn't air it. You had to be in the stadium to see it. That's such crap. That was not okay. I guess you can find clips on YouTube. But what the hell?

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It's Jesse Bush is coming back to Honolulu October 2nd and 3rd at the Republic. 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
1: 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And what an addition. The Smashing Pumpkins are going to be performing next weekend, 2026, iHeartRadio Music Fest, which you can watch live, Disney Plus and Hulu. We've got Weezer, we've got Muse, we've got Benson Boone, Snoop, Cardi B. I am so excited for Smashing Pumpkins, though, I'm not going to lie. Also, Goo Goo Dolls, too.

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1: Linkin Park, heavy is the crown. Just see, Halloween is coming. 48 days. Okay, so Halloween advent calendars are trending, having a huge moment. Google search is hitting record highs. Retailers are rolling out everything from candy-filled countdowns to puzzles, crafts, horror-themed collectibles. There's different options. 24-day murder mystery. There's an 80s horror movie calendar that I'm seeing. A 31-day building block set and even a light-up haunted mansion that reveals more windows as October days pass. So this is super cool because now Christmas no longer has a monopoly on counting down to the big day. But they got cheap ones, $20. They got really expensive ones all the way up to $200. But this is for kids, also horror fans, puzzle lovers. You can get one on Amazon. I don't know. Target might have them too. But hell yeah, Halloween advent calendars. Let's go.
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1: Foo Fighters just continue. They are having an amazing year. Just opened up for AC/DC last week in St. Louis. Very short 9-song set, but Dave Grohl opened it up by saying, "Ladies and gentlemen, welcome to my effing childhood dream come true." 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Foo Fighters right after Sublime.

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1: Football Sunday. Cannot believe football is back. There were a lot of rumors last week. Miley Cyrus possibly doing the Super Bowl halftime show. But can I just say, the Spice Girls last week posted a teaser, something for their 30th anniversary of their debut album. I don't know, but listen, if I were to choose Super Bowl halftime show, I would 100% go with the Spice Girls over Miley Cyrus. I'm going with the Spice. It's a non-negotiable.

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1: This time next Sunday, we'll be talking about our iHeartRadio Music Fest. It is kicking off this upcoming Friday. Everyone's going to be there. Muse, Major Lazer, Benson Boone, Goo Goo Dolls, Smashing Pumpkins. Also, let's not forget about Weezer, who just released their brand new album, The Gold Album. The song's off of it. Weezer featuring Wednesday, We Might As Well Be Strangers.

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Hawaii's alternative rock, Star 99.1. Jessie, yo, a Radiohead. Headed back to Australia, just announced it for the first time in 15 years. 16-show arena tour for next year. It's going to begin with a four-night stand at Perth's Rack Arena May 3rd. Then they're going to wrap things up June 1st in Sydney. That is next summer. But this run marks the group's first tour since 2012. Radiohead's coming back. They're creeping back, if you will.

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1: Tame Impala, Dracula. Jesse, this was a very big story last week. Kevin Parker, he's setting some boundaries with fans. So last Monday, he took to Instagram on his story to share that he will no longer sign autographs or take pictures outside hotels or airports, citing the rise of aggressive autograph hounds. And then he went on to tell fans not to be offended. He said that the situation, it became concerning after a professional autograph seeker allegedly began using kids, acting like he was a fan. So Kevin Parker said he would not be meeting with fans in parking lots after shows for the time being. And he's just said, don't be offended. It's not you. It's the autograph hound. So, hey, look, he's setting boundaries. I respect the hell out of it.
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1: STP. Stone Temple Pilots frontman Jeff Gutt mentioned a couple weeks ago that they have been working on new music. Though he did say he'd be fine even if they never released another full album, just some new songs. So, hey, everybody's making a comeback. Love to hear that. New music from STP. Looking forward to it. Edge Hill, Double Take. Maybe.

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1: Football is back. And, you know, sports betting, all that kind of stuff, prediction markets. 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I don't know if you've heard of it. 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The Navig campaign. Holy smokes. Let me tell you, this woman loves to be naked, and God bless her for it. Her pictures, videos everywhere last week. It's hard not to talk about it.

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1: Oh my goodness, Carrie Underwood covered Linkin Park last weekend, Velocity Fest. 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It was insane. It'll blow your mind. 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
1: Some are back to friends. Jesse and football is back. That is right. Football Sunday. I'm telling you what. So football, NFL season kickoff last week, Wednesday. We were all so excited about this Soundgarden reunion performance. However, NBC did not air the halftime performance. So only fans in the stadium were able to see it. They did Outshined and Spoon Man. They had Kim Thayil, surviving members, Matt Cameron, Ben Shepherd, also Taylor Momsen of the Pretty Reckless. She was on vocals. And they also had Mike McCready on guitar. Viewers who tuned into the game expecting to see Soundgarden were understandably upset when it became very obvious that NBC was not going to do it. I'm so mad about it.
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1: Evanescence's new album, Sanctuary, just came out this year. It's their sixth studio album. And they also just shared a video for another song off that album called Tell Me When You've Had Enough. Check that out. This is their latest from the album, Evanescence's Who Will You Follow?

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1: REM, it's the end of the world as we know it. Sometimes I do think that. There was a huge story last week. A bipolar man told ChatGPT that he was delusional, and AI insisted he was Jesus. A California man is suing OpenAI, saying that ChatGPT fueled a severe manic episode and deepened religious delusions. Yo, what is going on right now in this world? Ah, Gigi Perez, Sailor

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1: And now we officially have liftoff for the return of Cage the Elephant, because one after another, they are announcing everything. They also just released the new song, Dying in Reverse, that came out last week. Also announced a European tour. On top of that, the new single officially featured on EA Sports FC 27, and then boom, NFL Munich halftime show. They were just announced they're going to headline that international NFL game between the Patriots and the Lions November 15th. Unreal. Beaches in Tennessee.

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1: 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I'm Crash, and this is Sublime with Ensenada.

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4: 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You're out of order. You're out of order.
5: Out of order with Stryker.
6: Yeah, what's going on, everybody? It is Ted Stryker. I'm already in last place in my NFL football pool. But forget those distractions. I am ready. I am focused. And I'm going to bring you the top 20 songs in the nation, 100% out of order. Can In My Room by Julia Wolf stay at number one for a second week in a row? You're going to find out. I've also got new music from The Offspring and Fantagram, plus from Queens of the Stone Age, my old pal Josh Homme will be joining me as we kick it all off with the number 9 song, Loser. Tame Impala is out of order.

There you go, the fourth biggest song in the nation, Fool's Gold from Buffalo Traffic Jam. Good job to those guys. Number four. All right, it is Stryker. It's not just the top 20 songs. I love to bring you the coolest new artists like this next band who met at East Carolina University. They are called High June. The song, You're Sorry. It's a bonus from High June on Out of Order. When you-

0: Those guys are on tour right now with Dexter and the Moon Rocks. The band is called High June, and their song, You're Sorry. It's a bonus this week on Out of Order, and I'm Stryker. On the way, I got music from Noah Kahan and The Neighborhood, plus The Offspring cover The Ramones, and you're going to hear it next on Out of Order.
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Sneaking up to number 15 this weekend as I play you the top 20 songs in the nation. Private from the Neighborhood on Out of Order. That's the name of the show, and I'm Ted Stryker, and I am shocked by what's in front of me right here. No, not the empty vodka in Red Bull. Julia Wolf is no longer number one. Last week in my room, number one. Today, number three on Out of Order.

Last week, it was number one on our countdown. Today, In My Room by Julia Wolf is number three on Out of Order. So who took over the top spot? You're going to find out at the end of the show. And I'm Stryker. Thanks for hanging out. Right now, I've got a slice of punk perfection. The Offspring covering the Ramones. Here you go. I Want to Be Sedated, The Offspring's version on Out of Order.

0: Come on now, how cool is that? The Offspring covering the Ramones. I Want to Be Sedated on Out of Order. It is Stryker on the way. I got music from Cage Elephant and Dominic Fike as our countdown of the top 20 songs in the nation rolls on.
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0: to you.
1: In at number 20 this weekend, as I play everything out of order, Edge of the Earth from The Beaches. Out of order. And I'm Stryker. And from a band called The Beaches, we jump to a different shoreline. Beaches in Tennessee. Cage the Elephant is in at number 10.

That song's like a minute and a half long, and it's the eighth biggest song in the nation. It's Baby Doll from Dominic Fike, Out of Order. And I'm Stryker in my guest bedroom in Los Angeles. It is humid, it's hot, but I got the AC on, so I'm doing okay. Thanks for hanging out with me as I play you the number 17 song. This is called Evergreen from Young the Giant on Out of Order.

0: pride of Irvine, California, Young the Giant, Evergreen, your number 17 song on Out of Order. And I'm Stryker. Let's take a break. And right after, I'm going to catch up with an old friend. He's the front man from Queens of the Stone Age. Josh Homme joins me right after this.
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0: Let's go. Miles Smith at number 14. Hold Me in the Dark. And I'm Stryker. Our guest is ready to go. The amazing frontman from Queens of the Stone Age. We go to Josh Homme. Josh, I got to tell you, man, the facial hair is looking good that you're rocking. I don't know if it was a relative. Like, where do you get that hair from?
1: Yeah, I'm really glad you asked me that. Yeah, my grandpa, he had a full head of hair at 86.
0: Wow.
1: I guess it's kind of ironic that he died at 86, the phrase being 86'd.
0: Yeah. It's just 86 at 86.
1: I mean, it's not a major ironic twist, but it's interesting.
0: Josh Homme is hanging out with me, Stryker. The new Queens of the Stone Age album drops in about a month. It's been a few years, Josh, since the last studio release. What's the vibe like for you guys?
1: For whatever reason, making a Queens record has become more difficult, I think. And that's certainly my fault if it was like, well, who's responsible for that? I sort of put up my hand amongst the guys, you know. But I think also because I want to put everything I have into it. And I feel like a sense of, because I don't take myself overly seriously, but I take the process of a Queens record seriously. Like if I'm working with Eagles Death Metal or producing a record or collaborating some way, I feel like that's much easier. I feel more, it's much easier for me to just enjoy that process. And it's not that I don't enjoy making a Queens record. It's just, it feels a little bit like mountaineering. It feels like an accomplishment and it feels great to do, but it doesn't feel simple.
0: That is Josh Homme, and I'm Stryker. Josh, Queens of the Stone Age fans, man, very loyal. Whether you're doing a ballad or a polka tune, everyone knows it's going to be incredible because you're the man piloting that ship.
1: Well, I mean, you know, I think that's for someone else to say.
0: I just said it for you. Yeah.
1: Okay. There you go. Then we're good. I think, especially as the years have gone on, it's like I like to focus on the making of something, and I'm increasingly more and more like to stay out of almost this part of it because and the world has changed so much and the way all this works has changed so much. And those changes, some are good and some are not that fun. You know what I mean?
0: Right.
1: So I just think I sort of take comfort in doing the work of getting to play and rehearsing and all that. And like, that's enough for me. I don't know. I don't require anything else from it at this point. I love to do it. I get to do it. And I try hard to do well, and then I don't need to worry about anything else.
0: That is Josh from Queens of the Stone Age on Out of Order. And this is the band's latest song. Here you go, Josh. This is called Easy Street. More with Homme after the tune.

0: Easy Street, Queens of the Stone Age on Out of Order. Josh Homme from the band is my guest. Josh, you've been touring with Foo Fighters. You got some festival dates coming up as well. How do you tackle putting together your set list these days?
1: Well, I think for it's different for festivals and things. You know, we've always never played the same set list. And I remember looking at these set lists from the past that were so bananas that started so nuts that I thought, God, I must have been really out of my mind at the time. But it is important. We have a lot of people that go to multiple shows.
0: Right.
1: I see them in the front row at six or seven shows. And I always think, even if it's only 10 people, that's just, it deserves to be something else every night. And we have a lot of records now. There's a lot of songs. I just think it's in the switching around of it. I understand that I'm always going to play No One Knows because I still like playing that song.
0: And sure,
1: that's something that it's an agreement with the audience. That's, I assume that this is a part of coming here to see us, and here you go. You know, when there's bands that don't want to play their big song or their big songs, I always think it's a little to do that.
0: Totally. You know? Like, yeah.
1: It's like acting like a song that a lot of people like is a burden. It's just a strange reaction to the gift that your fans have given you. You know, it seems like an odd reaction.
0: Well, let's play it. No One Knows. Josh Homme, thanks for hanging out with me, man, on Out of Order.
1: I appreciate it. My pleasure.

0: There's a chart debut, 3 Days Grace, and their latest tune, I Don't Want to Go Home Tonight, at number 19 on Out of Order. Shout out 3 Days Grace. Okay, it's your friend Ted Stryker here. That's how you find me on Instagram. Appreciate the DMs that you slide in every single weekend. If you have a question about the show or a song request or you want to see a face for radio, Ted Stryker Instagram. Still to come, I got music from Weezer, Joyce Manor, and something very cool from Fantagram. And you right there, you're out of order.
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I used to go to this bar, Joyce Manor Inn, at number 11, and I'm Stryker. So 20 years ago, the band Cold War Kids, who we love, dropped their debut album, and it featured the awesome song, Hang Me Up to Dry, Hang Me Up to Dry. Now Fantagram has put their own unique spin on it. It's incredible. You're going to dig it. Here we go. Fantagram and their version of Hang Me Up to Dry. It's a bonus on Out of Order.

0: Weezer making the jump up to number 6. We Might As Well Be Strangers on Out of Order, and I'm Stryker. This is the only countdown show on all of radio. I have no rules, no sequence. I don't know what I'm doing. Thanks for hanging with me every weekend. So we go from Weezer at number 6 to Sam Fender in at number 16. This is called Rain Me In.
1: Now let go of everything I've ever

0: So that dude right there, Sam Fender, 15 years ago was working in a pub in England. And when he wasn't restocking beer or taking out the trash, he would play acoustic sets. And right there in that pub is where he got discovered and signed. Rain Me In by Sam Fender is in at number 16. I'm Stryker. Thanks for listening. Coming up, Almost Monday and Dexter and the Moon Rocks. And we are getting so close to the number one song in the nation, Out of Order.
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2: Here we go. It's time for the Striker 420. My chance to put the coolest new music on your radar today. Nate No Face, let's go. Originally from Tucson, now based in Long Beach, California, he started out making hardcore punk music, but in the last 5 years, he's changed it up a little bit. Now it's more like synthwave with a little bit of hip hop, still some punk in there. This is called I Hope It's Okay. From Nate No Face, the Striker 420 is out of order.

0: Their new album dropped this week. We love those guys. Almost Monday is the band. No More Regrets is number 7 on Out of Order. And I'm Stryker. Thanks for hanging out. Hey, if you missed it earlier in the show, In My Room from Julia Wolf is no longer number 1. So who scored this week's top song? The answer coming up next.
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0: to go.
1: Three dudes right there, Chris, Jake, and Aiden. They've been on the show. Edgehill, they are the band in at number 12 with Love to Go on Out of Order. And I'm Stryker. In less than 3 minutes from now, I'm going to reveal this week's number one song. First, though, it's The Paradox. I kind of like that at number 18.

I kind of like that. The Paradox is in at number 18 this weekend on Out of Order with me, Stryker. And with that, here we are at the finish line of the show. I played you the 19 biggest songs in the nation. Josh from Queens of the Stone Age stopped by. So let's get to it. So this song was on top, then it dropped down last week, and now it's back at number one. Hear it. Self-Aware, Temper City, back at number one on Out of Order.

0: Your new number one is also a former number one. So after dropping last week, Self-Aware by Temper City is back on top of Out of Order, number one. I'm Stryker. Congrats, Temper City. That almost does it for me.
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0: 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Ted Stryker, that's me, at Ted Stryker. You can also check out Out of Order Show. Thank you to the great executive producer, Corey Irwin. And we're going to be back next week, if they let us, with the top 20 songs in the nation. Until then, you have been out of order.
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1: I'm Crash with Dracula, that's Tame Impala, and Kevin Parker doesn't sign autographs outside shows anymore. And it's not because of you, like, you're fine. It's because of the aggressive autograph hounds. And then plus, you know, he's a shy dude. And so you just put all those things together, and he's like, you know, it's just better off if I don't do that. At least for now. I mean, it could change in the future, but for now, don't expect to get a Kevin Parker autograph outside the venue of a Tame Impala show.

0: Hawaii's alternative rock, Star 99.1. I'm Crash with Julia Wolf and in my room, and no matter how crappy a school assignment might seem, you never know when it's going to change your life, because Julia Wolf was extremely shy in high school, but she wanted to perform in the talent show, and her teacher told her that she could only perform if she performed an original song, which terrified her because she was so shy. She didn't want to write songs. She didn't want to put herself out there like that, but she did, and that requirement ended up putting her on the path she's on today.
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2: 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Lainey Wilson.
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1: Who Will You Follow is Evanescence, and they just released a new video to Tell Me When You've Had Enough, which is well worth checking out when you get a chance. 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
1: That's Buffalo Traffic Jam with Fool's Gold. And Buffalo Traffic Jams are a real thing in Montana. They're exactly what the name says, and that's where Frankie Cassidy and Nathan Ross are from. So they are all too familiar with this problem.
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The guys in Temper City wrote and produced for other people for years and then realized that they did their best work when it was just them in a room writing together without any other artists. And that's ultimately what drove them to set out and create their own band. And so far, that's working out for them. I'm Crash, and this is Self-Aware. 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
1: Have a good weekend. How'd you do with your fantasy? If you don't want to talk about it, I fully understand. My name is Tammo. Monday Night Football is back, and that feels crazy, but also so exciting. It's going to be Broncos at Chiefs today.

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1: All right, let's play Papa Roach right now, and let's do Pearl Jam. Last kiss after this. Pearl Jam's Mike McCready, in fact, taking the stage in Seattle last Wednesday for the NFL season opener. The remaining members of Soundgarden and Taylor Momsen, those performances, which did not air live, we've talked about that, are now on YouTube and in Reddit threads and worth looking up. It was kind of iconic.

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Aloha. My name is TMO. 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
1: I'm going to play new music from Muse. Their song Cryogen in about 7 minutes from now. And wanted to remind you, Muse will be taking the stage in Vegas this weekend at our iHeartRadio Music Festival presented by Capital One. 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It's going to be so good. Weezer, Goo Goo Dolls, and the Smashing Pumpkins are also playing.

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1: Okay, I love this new Brax perfume that smells like candy corn. And it's not cheap because they use premium ingredients. 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
1: Oh, by the way, I didn't ask, how was fantasy for you between Wednesday, Thursday, and yesterday? Yeah, no, I don't want to talk about it either. Just thought, trying to be polite, okay? My name is Tammo. Going to play you new music from The Paradox, song called I Kinda Like That, after Harvey Danger.

That's right. 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
1: I'm going to play Oasis after Almost Monday, who I have on for you right now. Saw the documentary, Don't Look Back in Anger. It's pretty magical. And if you didn't go to the tour, Live 25, last year, really takes you along the ride. But to see Noah and Liam shoulder to shoulder talking about the last 20 years and, yeah, it's great.

0: 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Aloha. My name is Tamo. 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
1: Yeah, I don't know if you've ever heard the saying, but if you're dating, it's one to put in your brain and remember. If you are questioning if somebody likes you, I think you know the answer. When somebody likes you, you will not be questioning yourself. That's all. It's becoming more and more clear that that's so true, and just thought I'd pass it along because it's helped me. All right, my name is Tammo with Dexter and the Moon Rocks. This is called Freaking Out.

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1: 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I'll play Eve 6, Inside Out after Linkin Park. 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
1: You need to know that I'm fraudulent because my name is Tammo. Good morning. I said that out of principle, I wouldn't have a pumpkin spice anything until it was officially fall, like after the 22nd, because I'm just so tired of time going so fast. And so I'm trying to be present. Anyway, fast forward, I get a pumpkin spice latte the other day. It was glorious. Like a warm hug. Why would one ever deny themselves just a simple pleasure? 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What are we, under two days away? Yeah, I stand in solidarity. My name is Tammo. 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
1: By the way, if you even have an inkling of like for country or country western, you have to listen to Brandon Flowers from The Killers' new album, Thrasher. His first solo project in 11 years. It is so good. I've had Tiger's Blood on repeat, and I've told you about that one before, but really the entire thing start to finish is really, really great. All right, my name is Tamo with Somber. Right now, this is My Body Isn't Ready.

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1: My name is Tammo. Appreciate you hanging out. Hope you enjoy the rest of your Monday. And leaving you with the good news that POD is working on new music. That, it felt like it came out of nowhere, but I was like, hell yeah. They're super pumped. And while it's going to be an extension of what POD has always given us, they are also trying out some new things.

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4: Hey, good morning, everybody.
5: Good morning.
4: We're back. Brand new week. It is Monday, September the 14th, 2026. And just like that, you're right in the middle of a month.
5: It's crazy how that happened. Yeah.
4: Well, you know, holiday and a week off will do that, you know?
5: True.
4: Today is September the 14th, 2026. My name is Woody. That is Greg Gorey.
6: Hi, Woody.
4: That's Menace.
7: Hi.
4: Gina Grad.
8: Hi.
4: We got Seabass.
9: What?
4: We got Sammy.
10: Hello.
4: Morgan is our associate producer. We got Jeff G.
11: Hello.
4: He's here. We got Vaughn, our video producer. Dumbass Tyler is here. We got Bort. We got Menji. Phones are open, 877-44-WOODY. You can send us a text over to 22987. Today, September 14th, is Gobstopper Day.
5: Oh, I used to love those.
4: A Willy Wonka thing.
5: Yeah, but they made them for kids, and they have the different colors inside as you suck it.
7: Our parents wouldn't let us have those because they said we'd break our teeth.
5: Oh, my God.
4: Oh, yeah.
5: Those are jawbreakers. Those big white ones.
6: They're kind of the same, right?
4: Yeah. An everlasting Gobstopper.
5: Yep.
4: Today is National Coloring Day.
6: Your favorite.
4: Yeah, dude, you know who's way into coloring is my Aunt Chrissy.
5: I can see that.
4: Really? Dude.
11: That could be a fun pastime when you're high.
10: I love it.
4: She's oddly artistic.
11: Oh, sweet.
5: Artistic.
4: Yeah. Like, yeah.
5: Mm-hmm.
4: Not
5: artistic.
4: Autistic.
5: Yeah.
4: No, artistic, right? So she's good with like pencils, crayons. She can do like the shading.
5: Oh,
4: so like
5: nice.
4: She's not just like
5: sketching,
4: coloring like a little kid would do.
11: Yeah.
4: Like you look at it, you're like, oh, wow. Like somebody who knew what they were doing with the colors and the blending and all that.
11: Ooh,
4: you would never think in a million in a million
11: Where
4: years.
11: Where did she learn that?
4: I have no idea.
6: She's probably self-taught.
4: Yeah. She can draw stuff. Pretty good at drawing stuff.
6: I can see her doing like mushrooms or something like that.
5: Yeah.
6: Not doing mushrooms, but like coloring.
4: I can see her doing mushrooms
6: and
4: too.
6: That too. How old is Aunt Chrissy?
4: Aunt Chrissy is 59.
6: Okay.
11: All right.
4: I think she's eight years older than I am, 8 or 9 years older.
5: Okay.
6: Because she's one of those age ambiguous people.
4: Yeah. Today is National Sober Day, Greg.
6: No, thank you.
4: It's Adopt a Less Adoptable Pet Week.
11: Aww, baby.
4: Which don't even bother Menace with that. He says shop, don't adopt.
11: Yeah. Well, all those people want to get a three-legged dog for the gram. They don't really care.
5: I was going to adopt a three-legged Maltese named Tripod, but then it said it was bad with kids. They can run.
4: Today is Sexual Health Day.
11: Nice.
5: Cool.
4: It's National Cream-Filled Donut Day.
5: Sure.
11: Yeah.
4: And it's National Eat a Hoagie Day.
5: Oh, hoagie.
4: And Sky's going to go have a hoagie.
6: Speaking of Aunt Chrissy.
4: All right, people were asked, what is a skill almost everyone thinks they're good at until they meet someone who's actually great at
7: fighting.
4: Fighting is on the list.
7: Yeah, there's a great Onion article from years ago where it says, average man 4,000% less effective in fights than he thinks he is.
11: Oh, really?
6: Yeah. 4,000.
11: I was just listening to Tom Segura on a podcast, and he was talking about this exact thing that he said in high school, that he played high school football, and he was delusional thinking that he was really good. And then he got invited to a college, and he went to the college and met the player, and he was talking to the guy's numbers as he was standing, and he goes, wait a minute.
4: Yeah.
11: I will get destroyed by these guys, and then he quit football right there.
4: Yeah, there are these guys who either don't realize that weight does matter. Like weight classes exist for a reason, or like height advantages, disadvantages.
7: Right. Like thing. When you talk to an actual NFL player or an actual NBA player, they're just bigger people. They're huge humans.
6: Monster hands.
4: Yeah. So you may be getting in over your head.
5: Oh, yeah.
4: Literally.
5: Yep.
4: What are some other things you think are on the list? What's a skill that almost everyone thinks they're good at until they meet someone who's actually great at it?
5: Probably dancing.
4: Dancing?
5: Like dancing at a club.
4: All right.
5: You're like, oh, I look like an idiot.
4: Yeah, not on the list.
6: I was thinking cooking.
4: Cooking is on the list. All right.
11: Crossbows.
4: Storytelling is on the list.
7: Oh, that's very true. A lot of people.
4: People are terrible storytellers.
7: Yes.
4: Driving. Yeah. Obviously. Yeah. Oh, I'm a good driver. It's like, dude, I've been in the car with you. All right. Looking at you, Seabass. Teaching.
7: I mean, I could see that, but like actual really good teachers are, that is a skill, but the
4: a lot of people think they can do it until they meet somebody who's actually really good at it.
7: But the average person can teach daycare, a.k.a. first through eighth grades.
4: All right. Now, again, these are just things that made the list when they asked a bunch of different people, so these are the normal by the numbers on it. Writing. There's a lot of people that consider themselves to be a really good writer, but,
5: I wrote a book.
4: Any casual playing game, darts, cornhole...
5: Oh.
4: Bowling. Although people are a little bit more honest when it comes to bowling.
7: Yeah, numbers don't lie.
4: Yeah.
11: Right. Can't hide it.
4: Yeah.
6: But cornhole.
4: All right.
6: Not difficult.
4: Photography.
11: Yeah.
4: Do you run into a lot of people like that?
7: Yeah. It can be learned pretty easily, though.
4: Photography's on the list.
11: Yeah.
4: Any kind of trade. Like people who think they can fix anything because they did a DIY once.
5: No. Yeah. I looked it up.
4: Yeah. That's the thing. People go, well, you could do that. Like, I know better than
6: that. No way. No way. I hold them in the same regard as doctors. Like, if you're a carpenter, you're kind of a miracle worker.
4: You're an artist, but with wood.
5: Right.
4: Yeah. Ladies, is this true? Doing makeup.
5: Oh, that's a good one.
4: Like, what's a skill almost everyone thinks they're good at until they meet somebody who's actually great at it?
5: Yeah, there's an artistry to it.
8: There's
5: a reason you pay people to do your makeup for something special.
8: But I think girls know when they're not good at it, but you're still just your only option.
4: I don't know. There's some girls who think they look really good,
5: I agree.
4: What kind of clown-ass makeup are you wearing?
5: I totally agree.
11: So in college, for film school, you have to take makeup and special effects.
7: Lucky.
11: I aced it.
4: Is that where you developed your passion for
11: makeup.
4: Sephora?
11: Yeah. Cosmetics. I crushed it.
4: Women's cosmetics.
11: Yeah, I had to do women's makeup.
4: Yeah.
11: I was really good.
4: All right.
6: That's hard.
4: And then one more. What's a skill almost everyone thinks they're good at until they meet someone who's actually great at it? There's a lot of people who think they're a good actor. They're acting.
6: Oh, that's a good one.
7: While acting is very easy, there are people who are very bad at it.
6: Right.
4: Yeah. Oh, yeah. Yeah.
6: And if you are good at it and that's your job, you have the easiest job in the world.
4: But even like not even necessarily in a play or wherever, but when you're supposed to act surprised.
6: Yeah.
4: You know what I mean?
6: Right.
4: Or
5: what?
4: Yeah. That's why a lot of the times the stuff that we talk about here on the show, like everybody has a kind of a general idea of what the subject's gonna be, but they don't know any of the specifics because that first natural reaction can never be recreated.
11: Yeah.
4: We are not actors. Mm-hmm. So it's not like, there's been plenty of shows that go, oh yeah, we're gonna do that again.
5: Yeah.
4: You know, like, I'll say this. And people think that they're good. They think that they can read something out loud and sound natural, like they're not reading, and they can't do it.
7: Listen to any ad that the local athlete does. On your radio or TV.
4: My name is blah, blah, blah.
8: Right. I'm Rob Gronkowski.
7: How dare you.
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2: Hey. Yeah.
0: Phones are open, 877-44-WOODY. Send us a text over to 22987. I spent so much time. I have a company card.
3: Yeah.
4: Right.
0: Mm-hmm. I spent so much time. I showed you guys the spreadsheet.
3: That was insane.
4: It was a page
0: of
4: long.
0: Fraudulent charges.
4: Yeah.
2: Yeah.
0: There were over 120 of them.
3: I couldn't believe it.
4: Crazy.
0: Shake Shack, KFC, Panera, Six Flags, Arlington, Texas.
2: Dude, yeah.
0: A lot of stuff. Lyft, Ubers.
4: 50 more Shake Shacks.
2: Yeah.
3: Had a good time.
0: Some crazy bike company that was like some San Diego bike company for $5,000.
3: Really?
0: Oh, yeah. Anyway, so I had to fill out this crazy, you know, fraud, you know, claim through the company stuff.
3: Yeah.
0: What a pain in the ass. But, all right, so now I'm getting all this stuff because I was talking to everybody about it. So things are popping up.
4: Right.
0: Signs that you've been hacked.
3: Okay.
4: God.
0: Right. So some of them can be subtle, right? Like an unexpected password reset request.
3: I get those all the time.
0: Like if you get one of these or like a two-factor authentication code, you know, text or email that you did initiate, that can mean that someone's trying to access your accounts.
3: I get those every day.
0: Unrecognized login attempts. Like sometimes you get an email about that, look into that.
4: Oh, yeah.
0: Unusual device behavior, like if it's your phone starts acting differently all of a sudden, it might be compromised with that malware.
4: Oh, God.
0: So, like a rapid battery drain, overheating when you're not using it.
3: What?
0: Yeah.
3: Really?
0: Yeah, exactly.
3: Oh, no.
0: Like shutting down, taking longer than usual, unusual permission requests, things like that.
4: Yeah.
3: Oh.
0: Finding an app that you didn't download. That's happened to me before.
4: Oh, really?
3: Oh, really?
4: Like just on your phone, there's an app, a random app?
0: All of a sudden, there.
4: Weird.
0: Increased spam calls or emails.
4: Daily.
0: Test charges on your credit card. You'll see something

0: I'm through for like a dollar.
1: Yeah, oh, that's what I had.
0: Yeah, new emails or messages that were marked as read, like you didn't read it, but it's been marked as read. You get locked out of an account that you were otherwise logged into, and then just strange content in your streaming history, like all this weird stuff's in your streaming history on Netflix.
2: Yeah.
0: So those are just some of the signs, some subtle signs that you've been hacked.
3: Oh, that's scary.
1: The phone overheating thing's kind of freaking me out because I've had that, and I'm like, I'm not using my phone.
0: Yeah,
1: that's crazy.
0: Something could be open. Some malware stuff. 877-44 Woody. You just feel so violated, you know?
1: Seriously.
3: Absolutely.
0: Send us a text over to 22987. 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
1: Wow. Now I feel like an idiot. Asking me all these questions when I'm hammered is not fair.
2: The Woody Show.
3: All right, so you guys are going to give yourself a point.
4: Got it. Done.
3: For everything you have not done.
5: Okay.
3: That I'm about to mention here, okay?
6: I love these games.
3: It's like a never have I ever.
5: Yeah.
6: Okay.
3: Mm-hmm. Okay. All right. So, let's see. Never have I ever received stitches. Show of hands, who in the room has never received stitches? Everybody in this room has received stitches? Sammy?
4: I mean, I've given them out, right, bro?
3: Yeah.
5: I mean, hell yeah, other than dissolvable ones from wisdom teeth,
7: those are stitches.
8: I think so. I wouldn't count those.
3: Would that count?
4: No, I think that's a good caveat. If anyone,
7: non-dissolvable stitches.
5: Right, then no, I've never had stitches.
3: All right, Sammy, never has had stitches. All right. Never have I ever been to Niagara Falls. I have not.
6: I have not.
5: So. Oh, wait, yes, I have.
7: Again, everybody but Sammy.
3: You haven't?
7: I have not.
4: Isn't
3: Greg,
4: every
3: you haven't?
6: I have not.
3: Menace, no.
8: Nope.
6: Right.
3: Sammy, you have?
5: Yes.
3: Niagara Falls. Have you been to Niagara Falls, Seabass?
4: My mom grew up near there. Yeah.
6: Is it overrated?
7: No.
5: It's wet.
4: If you get in the boat, it's really cool.
6: Is it?
4: Because you really get perspective when you're in the boat and all the water's coming down on you.
3: All right, yeah. Show of hands here. Who's never had chicken pox?
6: I've had it.
3: Everyone's had it?
4: That will soon
6: but
4: be.
6: I had like three.
7: Yeah, they don't get
6: bumps.
7: Them anymore, thank God.
4: Yeah, vaccine. Yeah.
7: So gross.
3: Who in here does not have a tattoo? I do not. Sammy.
5: Well,
3: you would know, Gina.
7: I know, but I just don't know if it's still there.
3: What do you mean?
6: It is a tattoo.
3: Well,
6: here, show me.
7: Because one time when my friend was getting a picture of me on his forearm, I wanted to feel what it felt like, so I told him to put a G in my ear.
5: But even if it's not still there, you have had a tattoo.
7: Yeah, true.
3: Yeah, okay.
7: I just don't know if it's still there.
6: You can still get into
4: it's
6: a
4: like Tony
6: Jewish
4: Mott's.
6: Cemetery because it's
7: oh,
6: so.
7: Oh, yeah, that's not a thing.
3: Yeah. Everybody here has flown in a plane.
7: Yes.
5: Oh.
3: Anybody in here who's never shot a gun?
6: I have.
7: Everybody has.
3: Everybody has. Never have I ever birthed children.
4: All right.
3: Well, everybody.
5: We're all in one.
3: Everybody gets a point on that one. All right, nobody in here has birthed children.
4: Unless it had kidney stones.
6: Yeah. But yeah. That's, right. You legally had a child.
8: I know.
3: Has anyone in here never failed a test?
6: You know what's weird? I never failed a test, but I did get a final grade of an F in one class.
4: Jeez.
3: This is a test. The question is a test.
7: Have you ever failed a test?
4: Unless you got the F for, attendance, you would have had to have failed tests.
6: I guess I did that.
5: Well, if he did bad on a project.
6: I mean,
5: or
6: my final grade was F, so.
3: Everybody here graduated high school, right?
7: Yes.
3: Okay. Broken a bone. I've never broken a bone.
7: I don't think I have either.
6: I think I knew that about you.
7: Yeah, I
3: Gina
7: either.
3: Hasn't either?
7: Uh-uh.
5: I don't think I have either.
3: Sam, even with all the
6: how do you not know?
3: Cheerleading stuff?
5: No, I tore all the ligaments in both my ankles, but I did.
4: Okay. Yeah, that's the cheerleading, right. That and concussions in cheerleading.
3: Never have I ever slept in a tent.
7: Oh, I've slept in a tent.
4: I know you wish you hadn't.
3: I wish I hadn't. Everybody has slept in a tent?
6: Oh, yeah.
3: All right.
6: Mm-hmm. I used to set up the tent in my backyard as an adult. I thought, I'm going to camp this.
4: So cool.
3: Now, this next one, seen the Grand Canyon? Does it count flying over it?
5: That counts. Then I've seen it.
3: Because I guess you've seen it.
4: I've seen it.
5: I have not.
6: I have not.
3: Sammy and Greg.
6: Never seen it.
3: Have not. Been skiing. Who here has not been skiing?
7: We've all been skiing.
3: Everybody's been skiing. Who in here has never punched someone?
7: I think we've all punched someone.
5: Mm-hmm.
4: Mm-hmm. I mean, is that an actual fight?
7: Yeah, in or out of a
4: right,
7: ring.
4: Your sister in the arm.
3: I would think as in a fight.
6: Not as a grown man, but as a kid.
3: Well, in your life.
6: Yes, I have.
3: Yes. All right. Who'd you punch?
6: This kid named Jimmy, and he was, I guess I was kind of a bully, and I kind of went after him.
3: You were?
6: Yeah, well,
7: Greg.
4: Sammy loves you
3: more.
4: You
3: were a bully?
6: No, I was definitely not a bully, but this one particular kid, I can't remember what he did, but I remember he was running, I punched him super hard, and then he ran down this hill and fell, and then I felt so bad.
5: Aw, babe.
3: All right, show of hands, who in this room has never been divorced?
7: I've never been divorced.
3: Gina.
5: No.
7: Is that it?
5: Wait, Menace?
3: Menace. And Seabass.
4: Yeah, we kind of keep our word when we say it in front of God. We don't lie to our family and to Jesus.
3: Myself, Greg, and Sammy have all been divorced.
4: Yeah. Liars.
8: Damn.
3: Everybody here swam in the ocean, right?
7: Uh huh. Yep.
3: Everybody here has drove a car.
7: Yeah.
6: No.
3: Anybody in here who has not ever been stung by a bee?
7: I've been stung
6: many times.
3: Mm-hmm. All right. We've all been stung by a bee. Changed a dirty diaper. Anybody in here has never changed a dirty diaper?
6: I've only changed one in my whole life.
7: Yeah. Whoa. From beginning to end alone, I've never done it.
5: How?
3: What?
7: I have managed to avoid it through babysitting because I have no nieces and nephews. I've avoided it my entire life.
5: Wow.
7: Even my friends, I don't finish. I'm like, I'm good. You take.
6: Is that the caveat? You have to have done it alone. I had two people helping me. So then I have never done it.
7: Yeah, I'm going
6: to
7: say I've never done it.
3: Were you changed the diaper?
6: No.
7: And somebody, and they're in another room.
6: No.
7: Me either.
6: Never.
3: Wait, you've changed the diaper?
8: Yeah, I'm 13 years older than my sister, so.
4: Yeah, that'll do it.
3: Who here's never been to another country? I think everybody's been to another country.
4: All right. Seen it.
3: So out of all those, out of those 20, it's Gina and Sammy who have the most with 5. There's 5 things on that list that they've never done.
7: I had 4, but okay.
4: I only had 2, and both of mine were for good reasons.
3: 2. Greg had 4. I had 4.
6: Oh, I thought I had 3.
7: Yeah.
3: No, you had 4.
6: Niagara Falls, Grand Canyon, diaper.
5: Childbirth, Greg.
6: Oh, yeah. Childbirth.
3: Sorry, I got out.
6: Never pushed a baby out.
8: That's not a good one.
4: That's not a good one, no.
3: 877-44-Woody.
4: Wait, what does it tell about us?
3: Nothing.
7: Yeah. You need to get out more.
3: I'm just wondering, like, who's done these?
8: Yeah, I only got 2 points, the Niagara Falls and then the kid.
4: And divorce.
3: Oh, and divorce. Yeah. See?
8: I didn't really
7: understand.
3: I literally was like taking meticulous notes of who on what. Yeah. And you guys can't even keep track of your own.
8: I didn't really understand that one.
6: God.
7: We left every person was off by one.
3: If everybody didn't get a point for fail to test.
0: So we'll be right back.
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1: 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Menace, Gina Grad.
3: Hello.
1: We got Seabass, Sammy. Everybody's here. Phones are open, 877-44-WOODY. Text us with whatever you got over to 22987. And Greg, I know how much you love these stories.
2: Uh-huh.
1: It's another dumb world record.
2: Oh, good. I actually do like them.
1: I know you do.
2: They're somewhat fun.
1: We had a meeting one time. It's like, all right, what kind of record could we set?
2: Yeah.
1: And I'm like, man, this just sounds like a lot of work for nothing. All right, so this guy in Idaho this time, he's in the record books now for juggling flaming torches while riding a unicycle.
3: Okay, really? That's awesome, actually.
2: I mean, that's impressive, but I thought people have done that before.
3: Yeah,
1: it was not easy, but he lost some of his eyebrows in the process.
4: Oh, jeez.
2: Wow.
3: It's going to happen.
1: Here he is breaking it down for us.
5: I already held world records for juggling on a unicycle. I already hold world records for juggling fire. So naturally, I thought combining the two would be simple. It was not. If you know what to tell you is what happened when you juggle fire while riding forward on a unicycle. The flames don't go up. They go straight back into your face.
6: Holy moly.
5: And that's how I lost some of my eyebrows and the hair on the back of my hands. And I got very familiar with the smell of my own hair burning. I had to rethink everything. You know, the fuel, the angle, the timing. I landed on kerosene and practiced for weeks with unlit torches first. The flames were flying past my face.
6: 20.
5: And I just kept going. Catch. 21. Catch. The old record was 37. I hit 180.
1: Yeah, it just kept going, much like his clip there.
2: Yeah.
1: It's like, oh my God, this is still going. I heard they dropped that like a few times. That is, dude, that little sound clip is
4: everywhere.
1: It's everywhere. 877-44-WOODY. But how cool, right, Greg?
2: I think it is, to be honest.
1: 877-44-WOODY. 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
2: All right, welcome back, everybody.
3: Hey.
4: Hey, hey.
2: It is the Woody Show. 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
4: Uh-huh.
2: Phones open, 877-44-WOODY. You can send us a text over to 22987. I don't know what it is, man. There's just all this stuff piling up. Things I think would be of interest to little buddy.
4: Oh.
3: Yeah.
2: Stuff for Menace.
3: All right.
2: First being that Pepsi is dropping this body care collection.
5: Really?
2: So Pepsi Vanilla Slushy Body Scrub, which sounds like Menace.
3: All right.
2: And sounds the Pepsi Wild Cherry Body Wash.
3: Oh, I want to try that for sure.
2: So Pepsi Flavor Scented?
3: Okay.
2: Who's buying this? Like, what body? Who wants a body wash that smells like Pepsi?
3: Yeah, at Target, for the longest time, they had a Girl Scout cookie like shampoo.
2: But that's what you want?
4: Yeah.
2: You can find this on the TikTok shop.
3: Okay.
2: Mm. Mountain Dew body wash, which I think I saw some of that sitting in Bort's studio over there.
3: Really?
4: Oh, yeah. My God.
2: Mountain Dew getting into the game. Everybody else, too. It's the Mountain Dew scented soap and body wash. For some reason, I'm picturing this smelling like Irish Spring.
3: I love it.
5: Yeah.
2: They say it smells exactly the way that Mountain Dew tastes.
4: Okay.
2: And this is at your favorite, man. It's at Walmart.
3: Love it.
2: Something else for little buddy. Pokemon celebrating their 30th anniversary. They're releasing a new collection of Crocs.
3: What?
2: Now, for a minute, Menace was all over Crocs.
3: Like, I still wear them every day.
2: You do?
3: Yeah, just not at work.
5: At home.
2: I haven't seen you wear your Crocs with your gibbets here in a while.
5: Been a minute.
3: Yeah.
2: I mean, remember, Greg? It was like...
5: Yeah. It was.
2: It's a big thing for a minute.
5: It was. Wait, did you say 30 years of Pokemon?
2: Yeah, 30th anniversary of Pokemon.
3: They've been around for a long time.
5: I would have thought 5 years.
2: Yeah. And they're not just regular Crocs with a couple Pokemon charms slapped on them. Uh-huh. Pikachu gets a bright yellow pair with his face and ears across the front, while Gengar gets a purple version with his giant creepy smile. Mm-hmm. Jigglypuff gets the fancy treatment.
3: Yeah.
2: With a pink platform version covered in stars and musical notes. It'll cost you about $85.
5: Worth it.
3: They're going to sell the hell out of those Crocs.
5: Well, people like dumb stuff.
2: Menace.
3: Yes.
2: Some mall news.
3: Ooh, yes.
2: Malls are struggling to get people through the doors, and their solution is to charge you to get closer to them. USA Today did a report on how more and more malls are now turning the parking spaces closest to the entrance into premium paid parking.
4: Oh, my God. Yeah, that'll get people to go.
5: What? It'll do the polar opposite.
3: I mean, I know a lot of malls that have valets.
5: Yeah.
2: You know, this sounds like it's like the airlines, like if you want either an aisle or a window seat, they charge you more.
4: Yeah, it's going to cost you.
3: But this doesn't sound like the struggling malls that are going to use this. It sounds like the ones that are
5: they're
3: just
5: packed.
2: They started doing valet at a lot of malls.
4: They do.
5: They have that.
2: It's really the same
5: thing. But that's counterproductive. We want more people, so let's charge for parking.
2: Yeah. So, look how well that turned out for all the casinos in Vegas.
4: Yeah, right. Yeah.
5: Good.
2: 877-44-WOODY. Send us a text over to 22987. We're going to take a quick break. More Woody Show's next. Hang on.
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6: You want to do ah, babe, or eye roll?
7: Yes.
6: Okay, so Greg is the most sensitive person. He's the most feeling, the most compassionate.
8: Right.
6: He's also a big romance guy.
8: Right.
6: So while we might, like the rest of us, go, oh, God, there's a chance that Greg might ah, babe this.
8: Like,
6: it's going to be one of two reactions, either ah, babe, or eye roll. We're guessing what Greg's reaction will be. And it's a woman from Missouri. She was nervous about running her first half marathon. And she kept asking her boyfriend to run, but he kept saying no. But what she didn't know is that he was secretly training. And so on race day, he surprised her. You ready for the clip?
7: Yes.
6: All right.
9: You're making me nervous. What?
10: Nuh-uh. No. No, you're lying. Are you doing it really?
11: I've been running every weekend since the last one that you ran to run it with you.
12: I have lied to you so many times over the last 2.5 months
11: about what I'm doing.
12: We are 4.6 miles in, hanging in there. We are at like 9 3/4, almost at 10. How you feeling?
10: Amazing.
12: Woo, amazing. Yippee.
11: It was a little short of 13 miles. How do you feel?
10: Way better now that we're done.
13: I think he's lying about something else.
10: Yeah. Yippee.
6: All right. Ah, babe, or eye roll.
13: What else is he doing secretly?
10: This is mega nuclear Nagasaki eye roll.
6: Really?
10: Something they could have been doing together that she clearly wanted to do with him. He's like, no, I'm going to go do it on my own, queen. And then surprises her and takes all...
6: Is that how that went?
10: Yeah, takes all the shine out of the thing she's been working on.
6: Yep.
10: So he can make it about him. So this is absolute eye roll.
14: I agree 100%. Taking away her shine. She was looking for her own moment, and here he is.
10: Yeah.
14: At the last second.
10: I've been training, sis.
6: But her own moment, like she's been asking him to do it.
15: Right.
10: But he didn't. But he said no. So this was going
6: to
10: be her
6: to
10: day
6: set it up for
10: to do her marathon.
6: The surprise. See, I'm on the fence with this one. Oh, I don't think it's as clear cut as you're saying.
13: I think this is, I thought you just put this out here so we can make fun of it.
6: Yeah.
13: Well, that's such an easy one.
6: I mean, you know, that one too. But this is Greg's reaction to it.
13: I know. It's
16: softball.
13: You know how much Greg loves working out too. So
6: yeah, it's not about
13: he's
6: the
13: all about
6: out.
13: This one.
6: I'm trying to think if there was like, because I like to put myself in Greg's position of, all right, well, if Mario was doing something like this and trying to get Greg to do it, and he surprised, or if Mario surprised Greg with something like that, I think Greg would be super touched.
10: But you have to lie all the time. That's not good.
13: I think Greg would be super touched about Mario training for a half marathon.
6: Forget the marathon. It'd be something that Greg wanted to do that he wanted Mario to do with him. And when Mario surprises him by doing that with him, not necessarily a marathon, because he wouldn't do that.
10: That's kind of my point. I think Greg would be like, I've asked you to do this like a dozen times with me and you kept saying no. And now suddenly
6: I'm going all babe.
10: So I had
6: I'm on the fence, but I'm going to go all babe.
17: I had to do all the previous stuff alone.
10: Yeah, that's
17: when
10: what
17: you
10: I'm saying.
17: Been with me.
6: Yeah. All right. So everybody else is saying eye roll.
15: I'm actually going all babe with you, Woody, for the same reason. I think that if Greg, I don't know, wanted to do Mario to do yard work with him or something, and he secretly learned how to do all this stuff so they can now continue doing the hobby together.
6: Yeah.
15: I think he would be very happy in the moment because she was clearly very happy.
6: Yeah.
17: But you guys are making other situations. We're talking about this situation right here.
13: Hey, what if this other thing happened?
17: Yeah. What about if, Mario, bought him a bunch of roses and a new Mercedes? Like, who cares?
6: We're talking about this situation right here.
15: Well, we are, but we're not saying that this means that Greg loves running and that him and Mario are going to do a marathon.
6: It's not about the running.
10: If it doesn't relate to Greg to talk about running, what would relate to Greg?
6: It's not about the running.
10: Make it apples.
6: You guys are making it about the running. It's
17: not
6: about
17: the
6: running.
17: No, I'm making
6: it about
17: the actual thing that's happening.
6: Yeah. All right. Aw, babe, or eye roll, Greg.
18: Who knows me? Woody and Sammy.
10: You've got to be kidding.
18: This is an aw, babe.
15: Yep.
18: And here's the rules I play by in my own head. I lock it in and I don't change it when I hear your arguments because you guys
19: are... Oh, so we're right.
10: No. Yeah.
18: You have a lot of elements that are eye roll, for sure. Mainly the one being, God forbid they just do it without having to post the video.
6: Yeah. Yes.
18: That's number one.
13: Yeah, who added that picture to the background?
18: Right. Yeah. But 2.5 months of training secretly. And when he said the same thing, I thought what you thought, Menace. He's like, oh, I've been lying to you for like 2.5 months. Like, you're lying about a lot more.
17: Yeah.
18: But I think that is so sweet. And Woody and Sammy nailed it. It's not that I like running.
6: It
18: has nothing to do with that. But in my head, I put it in forms of interior decorating. Like, what if Mario went on a business trip for 2 weeks, came back, and I redid the guest room and said, I've been lying to you. Look what I did. Open the door, and he loves it. It would be so aw, babe. Or vice versa. Sammy, great example. What if one day I go out to do yard work, and he's like, you know what? I've been mastering the hedge trimmer.
15: Right, yeah.
18: I'd be like, you have?
10: This is shocking.
18: It's aw, babe.
6: Aw, babe.
10: That's
6: nice. God, I love winning.
10: I'm so disappointed.
6: Yeah, we did it, Sammy.
15: Yes.
17: That's yeah, you curated it to make it.
6: No.
18: No.
6: It's not my fault you don't know
18: you
6: Greg as much.
10: Greg, I just thought, like I said, like if it's something you've been wanting to do with Mario and he keeps saying no, now I do it.
18: And I get jealous of people that think up good gifts or good surprises because I can't come up with a good gift. If I did this for Mario the long play, he would be like, wow, that's awesome.
15: And now he doesn't have to teach him or train him. Yeah. He's just already an expert, ready to go.
13: Teach him to run.
0: So what do you know? Back in a bit. Star 99.1.
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2: Hey. Yeah.
1: Woody, Greg Menace, hey. Gina Grand.
3: Yeah.
1: If you want to call us, great, 877-44-WOODY. Text us, also good, over to 22987. It's just so damn convenient because you can just text us and we'll get back to you.
2: Yeah.
1: You know? You can find us, follow us on social media. Look for us there at The Woody Show. Mm-hmm. Greg, I thought of you because, you know, we were talking about different things that you could do to make sure that you're not showing early signs of dementia or Alzheimer's. Yeah. So it's that whole thing with your fist where it's like fist, edge, flat. Fist. Uh-huh. You hold one hand flat. Out, fist, and then the edge of your hand like a karate chop, and then flat.
2: Flat.
1: And you're supposed to say it. That's one thing.
2: Fist, edge, flat.
1: This other thing I saw, signs that you're actually pretty healthy.
3: Oh,
1: I know you worry about that kind
2: of
1: stuff.
2: Hopefully I have some of these signs.
1: All right, can you put your socks on standing up?
2: Yeah, I mean, if I had to.
1: It sounds
2: sure.
1: really basic, but
2: it
1: like
2: does.
1: Single leg balance, that's a huge predictor of longevity.
3: Nice. Fall and break a hip.
1: I wonder how many people are going to try to put their socks on standing up today.
3: Mm-hmm. Fall over.
1: All right, can you get up from the floor without using your hands? Nope.
2: Depends how I'm sitting. Can I try it right now?
3: Yeah, do sure. It, do
1: while
3: it.
1: You're so, trying that. So I mean, it requires strength and balance, you know.
4: Yeah, crisscross
1: mobility.
4: Applesauce.
3: Yeah, he did,
4: oh, did it.
2: Okay,
3: no
2: good.
3: Problem.
1: So research has shown that people who can do this tend to live longer than those who can't.
3: Good. All
2: right.
1: I can't. I damn near like roll onto my belly and push myself
2: up. It's not easy by any means.
1: Like a mermaid's pose, you know.
4: Dude, you're going to be 100 years old.
1: You have a firm grip, which I do. I still got a good grip.
2: No,
1: just ask my penis.
2: Yeah. No, I don't think I do.
3: Really? I can open any jar.
1: Yeah. Let's see. What else? You get hungry at regular times. That's not me so much.
2: No, not me.
1: Like, I can go huge, long. Maybe that's because of the Zepbound.
3: Yeah, for sure.
1: I can go huge stretches without feeling hungry at all.
3: That's like exactly
2: in a perfect world, I would only eat dinner. My doctor said that's not enough. Like, you have to do it more.
1: You can hold a deep, flat-footed squat. Menace, we've seen you try to do squats.
4: Oh, no.
1: It's brutal.
2: No.
1: It's brutal. If you're able to hold that position, that can reveal ankle, hip mobility. But if you got tightness in those areas, sitting for long amounts of time, that can make it really difficult. You can climb a few flights of stairs without getting out of breath.
2: Completely.
4: Yeah.
2: Because you got to keep doing it.
1: And then you wake up feeling well-rested.
3: Oh, please.
1: Because the quality of sleep that you get is more important than the amount of sleep. It's the quality as opposed to the quantity.
2: Mm.
1: And long-term lack of quality sleep, that is the heart disease.

0: type 2 diabetes, the cognitive decline.
1: Oh, God. I'm
2: so worried about
1: last time I had a great night's sleep was in the 90s.
0: Yeah.
1: And I'm not kidding.
0: And when you got your colonoscopy.
1: Yeah, oh, that too.
0: Yeah. 877-44-WOODY. 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
2: Greg Gorey, cheers and jeers.
3: Cheers to being a good friend. I'm a really good friend. Aww. And because I often think that I'm not. And we had a friend visit the past few days, has been staying with us, and went out, got her yogurt that she wanted, strawberries that she wanted, the favorite tea that she wanted. And this is, and cheers to having good friends. The kind of friend that you see just twice a year, and it's no small talk. It's just boom, just normal everyday life. Yeah. So easy. That is a very underrated feeling, to have a good friend in your life that you just hang out, no awkwardness. It was great.
2: Mm-hmm. I agree with you on that. Now, why would you say that you're a bad friend? You said that you would not say that.
3: I worry that I'm a bad friend in that I don't call enough. I don't text enough. I don't reach out enough. I'm happy to do stuff when we're together, but I don't really make the
4: initiate,
3: effort, to be honest. I don't make the effort. Yeah, exactly.
2: There was a buddy of mine, was just talking to him the other day, and I hadn't spoken to this guy in like a handful of months, mm-hmm. at least. And he goes, hey, man, you know, he goes, I'm a bad friend. I go, hey, if you're a bad friend, I'm a bad friend.
3: Yeah.
2: Because like, I hadn't reached out to you either. And it's not on purpose. It's just,
3: yeah.
2: He gets busy. I got busy. And I said, but we're dudes. That's the good thing about being dudes. Dudes can do that. I don't know if it works the same way for women.
4: I think it does.
5: Sometimes,
4: like,
5: yeah.
4: Just pick up where you left off.
2: Two guys who are friends may not see each other for 2 years.
3: Right.
2: Yeah. The minute they see that person again, they pick up right where they left off. There's not even a conversation about like, well, where have you been last?
3: Yeah.
2: No, it's just like, hey, man, so what have you been up to?
3: Right.
2: And they just pick up right where they left off. That's dudes.
3: Yeah. Mm-hmm. And that is underrated.
2: Yeah.
3: It's a great feeling. So, jeers, my vacuum didn't break, but my stupid ass piece of ish power washer mega broke. A power washer is something you might have, but you use it maybe once a year.
4: Yeah.
3: And I've had this thing for 5 years, so I've maybe used it 5 times. Maybe. And it's already broken.
2: Like, what's not working?
3: Like, I hooked it up, and it was like a scene out of a sitcom. I turned it on, and it has a trigger to make it work, but it just turned on when I hit the on switch. So the power washer is far away from me. It's spinning around like a toy. I'm like trying to grab it, and then I go to use it, and it's spurting at the handle. It's spurting where it connects. It's spurting everywhere. I think the hose frayed or something like that. It is such a piece of garbage.
2: Like, it got brittle. You can just get it like a new hose for it.
3: I got soaking wet. Well, I went the Woody way, and I'm like, F this, and I ordered a new one.
2: Oh, really?
4: You got
3: like
4: to.
3: A smaller one. Yeah. And then I saw an ad for this thing called the Hose Hawk. And it's just, it's supposed to be a power washer that you just attach to your hose.
2: So
3: lucky for me, I went on YouTube to see if anybody has used it. And they're like, this is cheap garbage.
2: Yeah, there's
3: awful.
2: No way. The Hose Hawk Pro.
3: Yes. And I thought, oh, damn, that's
2: easy. It says read this before buying. Yeah, people are killing this thing.
3: So then I just bought a legit one that I think arrives this week.
2: I don't know why anybody would think this Hose Hawk thing would even work, because there's no power.
3: Well, when I saw
2: it.
3: The ad, it was very persuasive.
6: Yeah, it's $8 on Temu.
2: But what I'm saying, there's no power behind it. It's literally just the power washer nozzle,
3: right?
2: That's attached to the end of the garden hose.
3: Yep.
2: But what makes it work is the compression and the pressurization of that water.
3: Machine.
2: But
3: exactly.
2: There's nothing to create that.
3: Right. That's what the guy said on the review.
2: Yeah.
6: Ooh,
2: it's just like any
3: source.
2: any other nozzle you could buy just for a garden hose.
3: Exactly.
6: Yeah. It has 1.5 stars on Walmart.com.
3: But then I was thinking too, with this power washer that broke, having used it 5 times, that's basically paying like $80 a use.
4: Yeah, totally.
3: Like, what a waste. I hate that.
5: There's no warranty on those things or anything?
3: Oh, it's probably long over at this point.
2: You know what I bought, and this stuff actually works? I bought, it's called Uproot Clean. It's these little like tablets that you put in your washer, Sammy, your clothes washer.
4: Uh-huh.
2: So if you've had any kind of like musty smell, or like if you have pets, a lot of times they say like the pet hair and stuff.
3: It lingers.
2: It gets behind the wash barrel.
3: Oh.
2: And it kind of collects there, and it starts, like, even if the washer, you get those those like Tide tabs or those different things you're supposed to put in there. Afresh, I think, is one that you could throw in there. Those don't work really, I don't think, at all.
3: Mm-hmm.
2: I've tried those, and the washing machine still had like kind of a funk to it.
3: Mm-hmm.
2: I bought these things after, you know, seeing some advertisements for it. I'm like, well, it can't hurt. Purchased them off Amazon. Yeah, it says it's the Pro, whatever, the Uproot Clean Washing Machine Cleaner Ultra Pro. That's what it looks like right there.
4: Okay.
2: And it's just a tab. You throw it in there like on a hot on a hot wash
3: by itself.
2: Yeah. Mm-hmm. Or in like the cleaner, the washing machine cleaner cycle thing. Yeah. And I tell you what, an immediate difference.
0: Wow.
4: Really?
2: Okay. After just one, and I had to run a second one because they said that the first time, just run the second one. But then you do it like maybe once or twice a month. It really worked.
0: Okay. And I have another just kind of fun tip for everybody out there with their washers.
5: Oh my God. Tune in. Listen.
0: After you, when you're done using the washer, leave it open and kind of open the thing too that has the detergent in it because it can get moldy. You're closing water into the sealed thing.
4: Oh, true.
0: Leave everything open to dry.
2: Yeah. Yeah. I was willing to try anything because the washing machine is not that old. Mm-hmm. I'm like, there's no way this thing is already funky and, you know, completely gone. It still works perfectly fine. Mm-hmm. It's just, we couldn't get rid of this. It almost like the sewer kind of smell.
4: Yeah.
2: Like a stinky drain smell.
6: Like you've been crapping your pants.
2: Yeah.
4: What do you put in that washer?
2: Yeah, it worked. But just that's the thing. Like nothing, the regular stuff.
3: Yeah.
4: It's bizarre.
2: Yeah. But
3: it builds up.
2: But they say, especially if you have pets, there's something with the pet hair.
3: Mm-hmm.
2: That just gets like, it starts trapping stuff behind that, you know, like the little holes that are inside the wash barrel. Like the hair gets in there, gets behind there and then traps other stuff and just becomes funk.
4: I never thought about that.
2: Yeah. So even when your clothes come out, it still had that kind of like scent to it.
3: Yeah.
2: Well, not anymore.
6: Dog's hairs
2: it worked.
6: Are like microfibers. I find them everywhere.
2: Oh yeah. Yeah. Those little tiny hairs that your dogs have.
6: Yes.
3: And your dog can smell perfectly normal the minute you get it wet.
2: Oh yeah,
4: it changes everything.
2: Yeah, it's like if you got like a wool sweater wet.
3: Yeah,
2: it just stinks.
1: 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The Woody Show will return. 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
2: Hey-o.
1: It's Woody, it's Greg, it's Menace,
3: Hi.
1: Gina Grant,
3: Hi.
1: Sammy Seabass. 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You can send us a text. We'd love it if you'd check in with us. Send your check-in over to 22987. Tell us who you are and the way around town you're listening to the Woody Show this morning. Anything anyone you'd like to have us mention, all the info, text it 22987. Greg, I think, has a very big interest in this whole microdosing mushrooms thing.
2: I really do.
1: He's had so many questions.
2: I do.
1: Anything for the audience that maybe they can help you out with?
2: Yeah, so I've heard good things about it, right? Everybody says it's good for your mental state.
1: Yeah, Greg wants to do it.
2: So I do want to try it. But how do you get started? Who do you call? Who do you
1: get them? Is there a dealer on the streets?
4: See, that's the issue I have.
2: You know what I mean? Like, you're not going to call your doctor,
1: right? And when you get the mushrooms, do they come with instructions for Greg?
2: Exactly. How much do you take?
1: Yeah.
2: Do you eat them? Yeah. Do you do the chocolate ones? Like, how do you get started?
1: Well, our friends, our one friend, she's really big into the chocolate.
4: She's a pusher,
1: She's a total pusher. And she's trying to get Menace and I on it, and we're like, because we're always in some like really public situation, and we're like,
3: it's not the place.
1: It's not the situation.
2: This is how much of a dork I am. I wouldn't even know where to get those chocolates.
4: Well, here's the thing. I don't want to try them unless I can go to like a dispensary, you know, where it's kind of regulated and it's not there yet. So you have to go to like some dude that made it in his bathtub, you know?
1: I don't think that's what she gets. She gets some that are like all professionally all wrapped up.
4: I mean, it looks professional, but it's not regulated.
1: I don't think he made it in his bathtub. Yeah. We did get an after hours voicemail. This guy did shrooms and he had a big discovery.
5: Okay, Woody. Really drunk last night. Did some mushrooms. This is what I discovered. I discovered that we are physical creatures in this planet, but we were created spiritual creatures by the first creation. The other creation outside time is when Jesus went down and created physical creatures, which we are. Now, get this.
1: Yeah.
5: Now you have to return to your divine nature as a spiritual creature. I was on mushrooms.
1: Uh-huh.
5: All right. Got to the seventh level. I got there. Understand. It's a big lie with this religious shit. Hey, I'm going to go back with my tequila.
1: All right, so tequila, mushrooms, guys living, man.
4: You get answers, man.
2: Yeah, right. Makes me not want to do it now.
3: Am I crazy or does he kind of sound like he's talking backwards?
1: 877-44-WOODY. 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
1: All right, so we got the phones open, 877-44-WOODY. 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And, of course, the After Hours voicemail is the number that you call during the show. But after the show, you can leave whatever you got. So if you listen to the podcast or you have a random thought later, you can just call and leave us whatever that might be. We got some After Hours voicemails. People leaving us a couple things here. Here is one that we got.
2: Just catching up on the podcast, and you guys were kind of poking a little fun at this girl who posted on her social media that she slept on a couch for 2 years, and she because of her low self-esteem, and she finally got herself a bed. And
1: yeah. Okay, so just a little frame of reference on this for those of you who might have missed the conversation. It was when Greg Fitzsimmons was in, and I wanted to get his take on it. Was it like basically an aw babe or an eye roll? Because this girl had posted, and people was on this like good news account, and it was this girl, and it's a picture of her in this bed, like looking like she's ready to be tucked in. And it said, you know, something along the lines of like, she, after sleeping on a couch for 2 years because I feel like I didn't deserve a bed, I bought myself a bed, and now she's sleeping in this bed. It was the most hardcore eye roll I've ever. I'm like, this is just one of those things you're putting out there just for attention. So people go, you are worthy. Oh, good for you. You like you bought a bed. You know what I mean? And you didn't sleep on a couch for 2 years because you felt like you didn't deserve a bed. Stop it. Nobody who's posting things like that feels that terribly about themselves. I don't believe that.
3: No.
1: Because they love themselves.
4: Yeah,
1: that's the reason that you post these things, because you have this certain idea about yourself and you're looking to get it validated from other people.
3: What's it, sad fishing? Is that what we're talking about?
1: Sad fishing. Mm-hmm. Yeah, anyway, so that's what she's talking about.
2: You guys are like kind of dumping on her or whatever. I'm not here to talk about that. But you guys seem to hate it when people post on social media, quote, for attention. But that's all social media is, ever. That's all any post on any social media about anything ever, that's all it is attention. You could be posting about, I got married today. We're posting it because you want attention. You want all the likes and the hearts and the reactions. Or you could post something kind of sad, like, I have low self-esteem and I finally bought myself a bed. That's for attention, too. Like, all social media is attention-seeking. That's all it ever is. That's the point of it. You know what I mean? So making fun of somebody for posting something, quote, for attention-seeking is just like, it's redundant to point it out, because that's the point.
3: She's a pretty good point. She's missing the point.
1: No, because while she's right, then yes. Yeah. Anything you post, it's getting attention. It's the type of attention that you're seeking.
5: There's what she's talking about. Yes, generally everybody would like attention on their post. Don't disagree with her.
1: Or just
5: at all.
1: If you're sharing something that you did this weekend or something that you, got married.
5: There is being over the top about it.
3: And that's the part that attention for attention's sake is the difference. It's not attention for, hey, I know people care about my life, or hey, we have this clip from the Woody Show we think you guys would be interested in. It's I don't really feel this way about sleeping on the couch. I'm posting something that I think will get attention just because I want attention, it's inherent to who I am.
1: Right. It's the type of attention that you're seeking.
4: But I think overall we're all saying the same thing. No, I don't think we are. Really?
3: We are absolutely not, goddamn.
4: Jesus Christ. Because if you wanted to keep it private, you'd keep it private. Well, putting it online, it's now public and it's for attention.
1: To give you an example. All right. Got married this weekend. Mm-hmm. Okay, cool.
4: Yeah.
1: Right.
4: Yeah.
1: Post of you sitting in a hospital waiting room with the ID bracelet on, going, wasn't expecting this today.
3: Yeah. That's this on my bingo card.
1: That's different.
4: But
1: attention.
4: Either way, you want people to know.
1: No, because one is
6: it's
1: you want
6: different.
1: But you want people to go, oh my God,
4: correct.
1: What happened?
4: That's the next step. But that's not what she's saying. She's saying you post online because you want people to know. And that is all posting online.
3: She's not. But this is a different quality of posting.
1: Correct. Yeah. Correct.
4: Okay.
3: Thank you.
1: Yeah, that's right. We can agree to disagree or not get.
4: I guess I don't get.
3: I think she's agreeing.
4: The thing that she literally just said. Because I would love to go, yeah, well, she's wrong because this dumb bitch with her bed. Because I agree with that. That this dumb bitch with her bed nobody needs to know that. But she was saying, all social media is for attention, meaning you wouldn't put
1: true.
4: It out
1: she's,
4: there in the public if you didn't want it to be public.
1: That part we agree on.
3: But she's refusing to see the gradations that we're describing.
4: No, but you are refusing to believe that that what I just said was correct. Well, and no, I understand.
1: He's agreeing with what you said.
4: Oh, I thought you said I wasn't getting
1: it. Yes, yes. We've all agreed. Like, everybody in this room,
4: right.
1: We all have a baseline
6: any
1: of
6: post
1: getting.
6: Is for attention.
1: And there's a baseline of getting that it's for attention.
4: And then there are branches as to why you are seeking that attention.
1: But it's more than that. Right, okay. Exactly. Yeah.
0: Sit tight. More next. The Woody Show. 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
3: All right. Into another new hour. Insensitivity training for a politically correct world. My name is Woody. That is Greg Gorey.
4: Hi.
3: We got Menace. Hey,
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3: There
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3: you go.
4: Up?
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5: Hello.
3: Seabass is here. We got Sammy. Hey. Jeff G is here. Phones are open. 877-44-WOODY. That's 877-44-WOODY. Got a best of seven.
5: Ooh.
4: All right.
6: Excited for this.
3: All right. So best of seven, and asked everybody to think about it. What's your favorite song?
6: This was very difficult.
5: Very.
7: Yes.
3: What's your favorite song?
5: Just in general.
3: Yeah. And you never know, man, because like, man, some people, they go, oh, my favorite song. It's like, I've never even heard that song in a million years. Mm-hmm. Other times it's, you know, a song that most people at least
6: very mainstream.
5: Yeah.
3: Yeah. Have heard before.
6: It's a difficult task.
3: Yeah. All right. So it's best of seven. So the way it works, we have seven songs for your consideration. And then after we go through all seven, only four make it. It's like like a World Series. So yeah, first to four. Mm-hmm. So three of these
6: they're gonna tie.
3: Three of these don't make the cut. And also a little insight to each person and maybe you know, a little bit more about them. I'll start with mine. Okay. And my favorite song. It was tough for me. I went through a lot of different.
6: I bet.
3: Yeah.
6: Well, because your musical taste spans many genres.
3: It's everywhere. But yeah. I would say that my favorite song, if I had to pick one, would be The Smiths. How Soon Is Now?
5: Oh, wow.
3: And
5: the sun
3: and the air. And as much as I hate Morrissey.
6: Yeah, exactly. Yeah.
3: For this to be my favorite song. But this is such a great song, and this is one that I would, in a million years, it doesn't matter where it is, I'm not turning it off.
5: Yeah.
3: You know, I'm never flipping from this. Never get sick of it. All right, that's number one. You guys can make notes. Smith's How Soon Is Now.
5: Right, what year was that?
3: Don't even know.
6: Yeah, okay. 80-something.
3: Yeah, don't even know. All right, next up, how about you, Greg Gorey?
6: Well, obviously, my all-time favorite of life is Depeche Mode. Coming down to one of their tracks is an impossible choice, so I went with what makes me the most have a visceral reaction to, the thing that is the most dramatic and awesome, especially live, and it's Never Let You Down Again.
3: Now, what is it about this song in particular, Greg?
6: Usually, this is how it culminates the show, is when Dave does this and he waves his hands and the whole crowd waves their hands with him, and it's so dramatic and intense, and it's dark, it's moody, it's powerful, and I love it.
3: All right.
6: It's flawless.
3: Never Let Me Down Again. You guys made that note?
5: Mm-hmm.
6: Put that at number one, please. Thank you.
3: Number three, Menace. What is your favorite song of all time and why?
4: Well, like all of you, very, very difficult, because I feel like my favorite song of all time, like, changes throughout my life. You know, earlier it would be like Tupac, Hit 'Em Up, and then it would change into like Passion Pit, you know, and it just varies so much. And one that consistently stays through my life.
3: I'm going to say you guys are going to be shocked by this answer.
5: Okay.
6: With Menace?
3: I don't think anybody would guess in a million years that this was his favorite song.
4: Really? Yeah, but one that stays consistently through my life, it's very regional, no one even knows it, but I just want to give an honorable mention to it, is Drew Down Mac of the Year is like one of my favorite, the beginning of the song, and I just love that song. Okay.
6: But your favorite one, can I guess, Woody?
3: Yeah.
6: Is it something mega random? Like, I remember you saying you like Styx or Toto or something.
4: I do.
3: It's mega random.
4: Yeah.
6: I would say Styx.
4: But I would say lately, it would be John Denver.
5: What?
4: Yeah.
6: Hey?
4: Yeah, lately it would Take Me Home. And I think
3: Take Me Home. Wait, so what do you say?
5: Yeah.
3: But what's it?
5: In a million years.
3: If you would say right now, overall, my favorite song of all time, not lately, my favorite song of all time, this would be it?
4: It would probably go to this one now. Yeah.
6: You're not kidding, Woody.
4: Yeah.
3: And why?
6: A quadrillion dollars.
4: I just think it's very just nostalgic. Makes you think about like all the good times that you had in your life. And then, you know, just being around friends and family. It just reminds me of all that. Yeah.
5: Okay.
6: Wow.
4: Yeah. It's pretty
5: my
4: cool.
5: My head's spinning.
2: I love it.
6: This is like Sammy's favorite song. Being Rammstein or something.
4: Yeah, so I think it's a...
5: Seems like, du hast.
4: It's just a really, I don't know, it's a really nostalgic song. Okay. It makes me happy.
3: Wow. Just would have never guessed that as one of Menace's favorite songs.
5: I could have a billion guesses.
6: I would have thought he didn't know who John Denver even was.
3: Yeah. Jeff G.
7: It's pretty easy for me. One of my favorite groups of all time. Probably one of the best beats ever made. Ever, ever, ever, ever. It's the Beastie Boys, Paul Revere. Oh.

0: Yesterday, my daughter turns out knows all the words to Run DMC. It's Tricky. I feel like I feel like I have succeeded.
1: You've done something right.
2: Your job is done
0: as a father. What's also crazy is she knows pretty much every 80s song, and she can sing them.
1: I love
0: like
1: what
0: it
1: I'm
0: comes
1: hearing.
0: On. And like, and my wife, it's almost like a party trick now.
1: Hell yeah!
0: Hey, do you know this one? And she starts singing the hook to it.
1: Love it.
0: Yeah, but yeah, Beastie Boys. That'd be a proud moment.
2: Like
0: you,
2: sure.
0: You know you've done right as a as a father. That's a great song. All right, best of seven. I asked everybody to give me what their favorite song of all time. Your favorite song, not just a song that you like. Your favorite song of all time. Gina, grab what's yours.
1: Yeah, of course, there was 15 Dolly songs, and I couldn't decide which one was my favorite. So I went with my other favorite song. I love this song. I love the way it moves me, and it moves a lot of people. Stevie Wonder, I Believe When I Fall in Love.
0: Do I know this?
3: I believe when I fall in love with you, it will be forever.
0: I've never heard this song.
2: Me neither.
0: Yeah.
1: Oh,
0: I just called to say I love you?
1: No.
4: Is this Stevie Wonder?
1: Yes.
4: Doesn't even sound like him.
1: Really? Oh, I love this song.
2: Has Stevie Wonder heard this song?
1: Are you guys serious?
0: You know what? He didn't see this coming.
1: That's true.
2: Yeah.
1: I'm shocked. Jeff, you've heard this song, right?
5: Barely.
1: Wow. This is a pretty popular Stevie Wonder
0: part-time
1: song.
0: Part-time lover. Isn't she lovely? Let's see. What else? Yeah, My Cherie.
1: Oh. This is the song, though.
4: I think he sounds like the Beatles there.
2: It does. What is it called?
1: I Believe. And then in parentheses, When I Fall in Love.
0: Yeah. I just call to say I love you.
5: Out of all the
0: Superstition.
5: Ones.
1: Yeah. Right. Ooh, Sir Duke is my other favorite song. Have
0: Higher
1: you guys heard that?
0: Nope.
1: Oh, my God.
0: Higher Ground, which the Chili Peppers went and then covered.
2: Yeah.
0: That was originally a Stevie Wonder song.
1: Mm.
0: Never heard that. That's crazy.
1: It's a good one.
0: And it's your favorite song of all time.
1: I love it. I really do.
0: All right.
2: Oh, nice to meet you, Gina.
1: Yeah.
0: Sammy.
6: Yes.
0: Favorite song of all time and why?
6: Okay. So my favorite song of all time, and this is from childhood for me. It reminds me of my brother and my dad and my family. And one of the reasons it's my favorite is because, like Woody with yours, I cannot turn it off when it comes on and I get very happy and I love it. It's Devil Went Down to Georgia. Charlie Daniels fan.
1: These songs are crazy.
3: Play your fiddle hard. Cause hell's broke loose in Georgia and the devil deals at cards. And if you win, you
0: this is a real song?
6: Are you serious?
4: I remember
6: you
4: this.
6: Don't know the song?
4: You heard the song.
0: Not this part.
2: The Charlie what now?
0: Charlie Daniels.
6: Daniels. Yeah.
4: Okay.
0: Okay. This part I've heard.
4: Yeah, I heard that.
0: Yeah, this part I've heard.
7: His case, and he said, "I'll start the show."
0: I haven't heard the washboard rambling part before.
7: And he pulled the bow across the strings, and it made an evil hiss. And then a band of demons joined in, and it sounded something like this.
0: Favorite song of all time?
6: So this song, I know what you're thinking, but
2: I used to like it
6: when I was a kid. Me and my brother and my neighbor listened to it on repeat because in the song, it says, "I told you once, you son of a bitch, I'm the best there's ever been." So we were allowed to cuss when we sang along to this song.
0: I see,
6: and it was my dad's CD. And so we'd say, "We're just listening to your music." And it was just a lot of fun. And so every time I hear it, I just love it.
0: Yeah. Okay. That's best of seven.
1: These are crazy.
0: Best of seven. And I'll recap so then you guys can pick your four that you would stick with. And then three of these, you know, don't make the cut. But the last one, let's go with dumbass Tyler.
5: Hi.
0: I'm curious to be like, what? He's another guy who's so random.
5: Yeah. D-A-T. Yes.
0: Trying to think of like what type of song would be. What do you think, Gene? If you had to guess, what type of song would be?
1: 90s female country. Because we already know that's what he's into.
6: 90s female.
1: Yeah.
2: Last time he contributed, it was some random woman.
6: Heads Carolina, tails California.
2: Yeah, everybody knows that. But I think his favorite would be in
0: like
2: the
0: some Lil Fair
2: in the realm of like a hair rock, like a Bon Jovi or something.
0: Oh, really?
2: Yeah.
0: I don't get that from Tyler at all.
4: He's really a country bumpkin for sure.
5: Yeah. So actually, Greg is slightly on the right track.
2: Okay.
5: It is Iris by the Goo Goo Dolls.
0: Oh my God!
4: Really? How's your vagina, dude?
5: Yeah, there it is. I love this song.
0: It is a great song. Goo Goo Dolls have a lot of good songs. Name is... I like Name better than this.
1: Yeah.
0: But Goo Goo Dolls have a lot of really good songs. Yeah. This is the one that's been used on the meme thing.
2: Oh, really?
0: Right?
5: Yeah. Mm-hmm.
0: Is that the one? Like,
5: yeah,
0: you know,
5: yeah, yeah.
0: Like what,
5: right.
0: You, what you were like in the 90s? Or,
2: yeah, mm-hmm. That's right.
0: Yeah, yeah.
4: Do you cry to this song, Tyler?
5: Nah, I've never cried to it, but I just
0: he likes
5: love
0: to look
5: it.
0: At the flowers he bought himself and put this song on. Sometimes he looks in the mirror and he goes, come here, give me a kiss.
2: Yeah, you deserve this.
0: Yeah.
8: The disappointment. On
0: have you ever Joe'd to this song?
5: No.
6: That was a quick no.
0: All right, so those are the seven. Again, you can only pick four. Four need to make the cut. So it's Smith's How Soon Is Now, number one. Number two is Depeche Mode. It's Greg's Never Let Me Down Again. Mm-hmm. Menace's favorite song, surprisingly, John Denver, Take Me Home, Country Roads.
2: It's like, what?
0: Song number four was Jeff G's, Beastie Boys' Paul Revere. Song number five, Gina's favorite song, the one most of us had never heard, Stevie Wonder, I Believe. Mm-hmm. Then number six was Sammy's favorite song of all time, the Charlie Daniels Band. It was Fiddle Fiesta.
1: Yeah, all of that.
0: The Devil Went Down to Georgia. That was number six. And then number seven, Tyler's favorite song of all time, Goo Goo Dolls.
1: Yeah.
0: So you got to pick the four that you think should stick around and then text your vote over to 22987. We'll go through the text and then we'll go around the room and find out based on everybody's votes in this room, which ones stick around. Best of seven, best song, favorite song ever. And you're on the Woody Show. 877-44-WOODY. 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
2: Okay. Best of seven. There's always seven of something, right? Mm-hmm. Today it's seven songs. I've asked people here on the show, what is your favorite song of all time? There were seven considerations. Mine is The Smiths' How Soon Is Now, favorite song of all time. Greg Gorey's favorite song of all time is Depeche Mode, Never Let Me Down Again. Menace's favorite song of all time. Menace. John Denver, Take Me Home, Country Roads.
3: Yeah, let's go.
2: Jeff G., his favorite song of all time, Beastie Boys, Paul Revere. For Gina, it's a Stevie Wonder song called I Believe. Mm-hmm. For Sammy, Charlie Daniels Band, The Devil Went Down to Georgia. And then Dumbass Tyler said his favorite song of all time is Goo Goo Dolls, Iris. Now, kind of like any other best of seven, it's the first to four, right? So, like, we're going to select four out of this. I'll start my four. Mine, obviously, Smith's How Soon Is Now, Jeff G., Beastie Boys, Goo Goo Dolls, Tyler's pick, and then Depeche Mode.
4: Nice.
2: So, Smith's, Depeche Mode, Goo Goo Dolls, and Beastie Boys. Oh, did I say that right? Smith's, Beastie Boys, Goo Goo Dolls, Depeche Mode.
5: Yeah. Mm-hmm.
2: In that order.
5: Mm-hmm. Oh, okay.
2: In that order.
5: Mine aren't in order.
2: Gina Grad, the four that you're keeping.
5: Smith's, John Denver, Stevie Wonder, and Charlie Daniels Band.
2: All right. Greg Gorey.
4: Depeche Mode, obviously. The Smiths. Like Sammy, I have good memories of Charlie Daniels Band.
5: Yes.
4: And reluctantly, the final three, I had a hard time choosing because I don't like any of them, but Goo Goo Dolls.
2: You don't like Goo Goo Dolls?
4: No, it's like generic.
5: Basic.
2: Yeah.
4: Basic.
2: I see. I figured that, like, the, I don't know, it's like sad. And
4: no.
2: I figured, like, that would be a total Greg song.
4: And the way Gina hates the name Red Jumpsuit Apparatus.
5: Yeah.
4: I hate the name Goo Goo Dolls. God, it's
2: that is a dumb name.
4: Stupid.
2: Yeah, it is a dumb name. Menace.
3: I'm going to go Smith's, Depeche Mode, John Denver, obviously.
2: Yeah.
3: And just by default, I'm going to go Goo Goo Dolls.
5: Google Dolls.
3: And now, Google
2: just in time for Halloween, the Goo Goo Dolls.
3: And I'm sorry, Jeff G, you would think that I would pick Beastie Boys, but you are new to, like, this format. And dude, I'm beastied out, man. Mm-hmm. Like, I've heard it so many times in my life that I'm just over it. I can do without hearing Beastie Boys for the rest of my life.
5: I think Jeff's going to sleep tonight.
6: Yeah, no biggie. But I mean, it's not like we played that song in particular. You're just burned out on
3: Beastie Boys in general, yeah.
2: What about you, Jeff G? You're four.
6: Obviously,
2: everybody votes for their own.
5: Right.
2: So.
5: Yeah.
6: Mm-hmm. Right.
2: Beastie Boys.
6: So mine, Beastie Boys. Yours, How Soon Is Now. Greg's, Depeche Mode. And Tyler's, Goo Goo Dolls, Iris.
5: Goo Goo Dolls.
2: Goo Goo Dolls.
3: No one wants to say it.
2: All right, Sammy.
7: Okay, besides Devil Went Down to Georgia. Yeah. John Denver. Goo Goo Dolls. And even though I've never heard the Stevie Wonder song that Gina liked, it's my vibe, and
5: it's
7: I think I would
5: good.
7: Enjoy it, and so that is also my pick.
5: I get it. I
2: Tyler?
5: Totally get it.
8: All right, so mine obviously being
2: Goo Goo
8: Iris,
2: Dolls.
8: Yes.
3: Goo Goo Dolls.
8: Paul Revere.
2: Okay.
8: Country Roads. And this last one was a dead even tie, but I went with How Soon Is Now instead of Devil Went Down to Georgia. And it's because that stupid song was the last song in Guitar Hero 3, and I could never beat it, and it pissed me the hell off.
5: It's personal, guys.
8: Yes.
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1: Hey. Yeah.
0: Got the phones open. 877-44-WOODY. Text us 22987. I thought about my Aunt Chrissy when I saw this story. This guy, 49 years old, found dead after he reportedly drank only beer for more than a month. So that was it.
2: No,
0: he was on a beer-only diet, which I think I told you. There was a long time there. I never saw my Aunt Chrissy actually eat any food. And I would say, don't you eat? And she goes, no, not really.
3: Yeah.
0: I got my beer.
3: It
1: fills me up.
2: She drinks her calories.
0: Yeah. Neighbors called the police. When it came to this guy, noticed a strong smell coming from the house. The report showed that he died due to liver failure, sepsis, and electrolyte imbalance.
2: Oh, God.
0: Yeah.
2: Well, Woody, not to get too dark, but do you ever worry about that with Chrissy?
0: Of course.
2: I mean, she needs to eat. She needs to cut back on drinking.
0: Well, I have seen her eat more more recently.
3: Cool.
0: I think she's back on food.
1: Oh, good for her. That's a start.
3: What have you seen her eat?
0: I mean, she eats like wings. She likes barbecue.
3: Nice.
0: Like, she likes grilling stuff.
2: Isn't she a big pizza fan?
0: Well, she got that pizza oven.
2: Yeah.
0: You know, she's big on that. Also, when it comes to vices, there's some stats out about people and sports betting or just wagering in general. A quarter of people who are doing the wagers and stuff, they say they're unable to pay a bill because of a bet they made.
1: Oh, my God.
2: Oh, keep doing it.
0: Some even bet their rent money on sporting events.
2: Oh, God, that's bad.
0: Or weren't able to go get groceries because they lost the grocery money on, you know, making the bet. 15% have taken out a personal loan to bankroll their betting.
1: Oh, boy.
0: That's a good idea.
2: Well, you're going to hit next time.
1: Yeah, it's always next time.
0: How much are people betting? 4 in 10 say they wager less than $100 a month, but 27% on the regular are betting at least $500 a month.
2: And wow.
0: You got 40% of people who are making wagers hoping to pay off existing debts with potential winnings. It's their retirement plan.
2: God.
1: Can you imagine being married to this person?
2: And hoping just to break even.
0: Yeah. You say that, and they also have another stat here. A third of bettors admit that they hide their betting debts from their partners.
1: Oh, there
3: you go. Absolutely.
1: Sure.
3: So. I do like that diet plan, though. If I don't win, I don't eat.
0: You know? I thought about that. Like,
2: keep on losing.
0: You see it more now. I just remember years ago, going to Vegas, walking into a grocery store and seeing a slot machine at a grocery store.
3: Yep. Yeah.
0: And I was like, man, I wonder how many people came here with a list of stuff to get, hit the slot machine first, and as they kept playing, went, well, start crossing things up.
3: Yep.
0: Guess I don't need milk. Guess I'm not getting toilet paper. And then just go like, f*** it, and they leave. Just like turn around and walk out because they lost all the grocery money. You know what's happening.
3: Mac and cheese.
0: 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Thank you for being here and giving us some of your time this morning. We are the

0: 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Woody Show. The Woody
1: Show. I'm feeling like Greg. My reaction to this news, you know, where Greg is like, dude, does everything need an app?
2: Like, oh, it's the worst.
1: Like your
3: get on board with the anti-app movement.
1: Yeah, yeah. Like everything's
3: every
1: got
3: single, like your toilet has an app.
4: Yeah. But you've kind of been on board with that in a certain way, where you said, why does every business need social media?
1: Yeah, like my bank's trying to get me to follow them on Instagram.
3: Yeah. Right, yeah.
1: Like, why?
2: Exciting.
1: Yeah. What,
4: not like, everybody
3: what,
4: needs
3: what would
4: IG.
3: They even post?
1: Yeah. But now, like, AI is being attached to everything.
3: Right.
1: Mm-hmm. And Dyson, have you seen the new Dyson toothbrush?
4: Yes! Dude, it's dope. Me and Tammy's been talking about it.
2: Yep. Here, yes, we have.
1: Here's a description and warning, fun accent ahead.
5: Dyson has invented the most insane toothbrush. It literally flosses your teeth while you brush and then rinses your mouth with mouthwash. And that's not even the craziest bit. It has a built-in camera that takes photos inside your mouth 28 times every second. And that's looking for gaps between your teeth, and then it'll blast them with mouth rinse that's stored inside the toothbrush. You can even watch a live view of you brushing your own teeth from inside your mouth, because you can watch the camera feed in the Dyson app, which I actually think might be quite haunting. Anyway, it's £420, so not cheap, but it is very cool.
1: It is not cheap.
3: Yeah.
1: But
4: it's lit.
2: Crazy.
6: Yeah. I'd say I thought of one person when I saw this toothbrush.
3: Yeah.
6: And that is Menace.
4: Yes. And Sammy, because Sammy's way into like electric toothbrushes.
1: Your toothbrush has an app.
3: Yeah.
4: But
3: and a
4: camera. You don't think that the camera part is cool because you can see behind your teeth?
2: I want this.
4: And then you can like clean areas
3: you know,
4: that you can't
3: see. I give into that. Maybe that might be a tiny bit cool. Maybe.
4: Yeah. And
6: so do you then you have to set up your phone on your counter and then that's.
4: No,
6: then
4: you, they show demonstrations of people just holding their phone and then they can see the live view and then they can get areas.
1: The live view of you brushing your teeth.
4: Yeah. And then it like shoots mouthwash in there, dude. I think it's pretty cool.
2: Oh my god!
4: The price point's a little heavy.
2: $500.
6: Yeah, the price point even.
4: Yeah.
1: So the mouthwash shooting into gaps between your teeth, like, so do you hold it there? So okay, because if you're just moving a brush around,
2: you know, an electric toothbrush, you're not supposed to do that. You're not supposed to go back and forth. You're supposed to kind of put just
6: barely touch anything.
2: So I think that's where the mouthwash goes.
1: But you don't just sit and leave it there. For any significance, like it's there, you move it forward, slowly, you move it forward, you move it forward, you move it forward, right?
2: That's probably enough mouthwash.
1: And then down the other side. Like, but I don't know.
2: I think the mouthwash is just the extra.
4: Now, Sam, you're the expert on all this. What do you think?
7: I mean, I think it is a little expensive, honestly, but
3: everything
7: it
3: is
7: cool. And with the electric toothbrushes, it'll beep when it's time to move it, right? So I imagine that it's going to shoot in the spot that you need it and move it. Now, if this is preventing cavities and all that kind of stuff, then I think it's worth it.
1: Yeah,
7: but
1: so that's what brushing has done forever.
6: Yeah, is this better than a toothbrush?
7: Well, that is the question. Or better than mouthwash itself that's theoretically getting all over your mouth the same way this would. I don't know.
3: My dentist always told me that mouthwash is a waste of money. You get the same results rinsing with water.
4: TheraBreath.
7: TheraBreath.
1: I mean, I do like the burn of a Listerine, you know?
3: Yeah.
1: I feel like that's working.
2: Yeah.
1: All right, quick break. More Woody Show's next. Hang on.
0: 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We'll be right back. 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
4: Dude, it's a weird world, man. I don't care how you slice it, how you dice it. It's a weird world.
5: What's happening?
4: Couple things. So this guy in Virginia, he was found not guilty of a 2019 murder by reason of insanity.
6: Your favorite.
4: My favorite. And he was sent to a mental hospital.
6: All right.
4: But he wasn't planning on sticking around there. He was given this authorized 48-hour unaccompanied community pass.
7: What?
6: Really?
4: Here's a guy who murdered somebody. Because he's so crazy, he pleads not guilty by reason of insanity, meaning there's no saving this person. This person is so broken, they don't even have any control over anything. It wasn't even like a heat of the moment kind of decision, and you just snapped and
2: just not
4: killed this person. You're so bat-ish crazy that you just... Anyway, they gave this person an authorized 48-hour unaccompanied community pass, which Virginia law allows for committed patients, which is so dumb by itself. And what did he do? Went to the airport, bought a plane ticket, and now he's out.
6: Wow.
4: He's in Tajikistan, wherever that F that is.
2: Let them deal with him.
4: Yeah. So when the 48 hours is up, didn't come back. Hospital, put him on escape status. Mm. Police issued a warrant. But,
6: he's out.
4: Yeah. Like, dude. God. Like,
6: so dumb.
4: Who had that idea?
7: Unaccompanied, too.
4: Who pitched that in the meeting? And they went, yep.
6: Yep.
4: That's 2 days. That's a good idea. How about this story? Georgia guy, he's upset after a car dealership sold a car to their relative who is blind and has a mental disability. You're selling a car to, blind people need cars, but was he there with a driver? He took the bus to the Volkswagen dealership, $15,000 he had saved up, and so the salesman sold him the used Mini Cooper. And then had to drive this guy home himself because he couldn't see even drive.
2: Yeah, right.
4: But
6: I love that dude.
2: If I'm the dealer, I'm selling it too.
4: Yeah. You got to make that sale.
2: You got to have those
6: drive quotas.
4: Yeah. Also in the news, a blind Washington man is suing Boeing, alleging that they discriminated against him and failed to accommodate his disability after offering him a job. His name is John. He's 63. He lost his vision to a rare genetic disease. Boeing offered him a machinist position. So this guy is supposed to build planes blind. Also seems like a terrible idea.
7: Yeah.
2: Wait a minute. You left out one small detail on your resume.
4: Yeah. Anyway, he alleges that Boeing removed him from the plant during orientation, saying it was unsafe for him to remain.
6: No kidding.
2: Don't disagree.
7: So when they hired him, they didn't know he was blind?
6: He didn't.
7: Is that something you're not allowed to ask in a job interview?
4: That's a good question. I'm not sure what you're allowed and what you're not allowed to ask.
7: Can you see?
4: That's a good question.
2: Let's start with the very basics.
4: So now they've added a driving requirement, all the job stuff. Weed that out, I guess.
6: What's up with the sunglasses?
2: Right.
6: We're inside.
2: Do you think you're that cool?
8: Yeah. I don't notice a limp. Why the cane?
4: Yeah. It's just a weird world, man.
2: You
4: read stuff. Like that story about the guy who murdered somebody
2: by reason of insanity,
4: not guilty. And they're like, yeah, sure. 48 hours. You got it. You got a community pass.
2: Right.
6: Wow.
4: What?
2: So if you're not guilty for the reason of insanity, you go to a mental hospital. Would it bode better with you, Woody, if they just changed the verbiage, guilty by reason of insanity,
4: yes.
2: Go to a mental hospital?
4: Mm-hmm. I hate the idea that you say not guilty. No, you still did
2: it. Take away the word not, and it would appease a lot of people.
4: Yeah, well, because you did it,
2: because you're crazy.
4: The reason you did it is because you're bad-ish crazy.
2: Right.
4: You're insane. You're literally, I think anybody who kills somebody's got to be a little bit crazy.
2: A little crazy.
7: Of course.
4: To be able to actually go through with it. But okay, I understand. Heat of the moment, you come in, your wife sitting on top of some other dude's face, and you just, you black out. And you go, dude, I don't know what happened. All right,
6: Crime
4: what?
6: Crash.
4: You might be able to rehabilitate that guy.
2: Yeah.
4: Mm-hmm. There's a chance for that dude. But somebody who's so crazy.
2: That's smearing peanut butter on stuff.
4: Yeah. And they'll, okay, so maybe not prison, fine, mental, but they don't get out. It's still a prison. It's just not, you know, Oz.
2: Yeah, yeah.
4: You know?
6: Right.
2: When I worked at a pizza place, this guy lived on what's called an honor farm. I don't know if that's still a term, but it's a low security jail, essentially.
4: Yeah. Honor farm.
2: Honor farm. Yes. And so if he had to stay late at work, he had to get permission. They had to call this number, and it was weird. But I don't know what he did to be in this honor farm.
6: I had a DJ friend. She got to go to jail during the day, and then at
4: she
6: night.
4: She got to.
7: Yeah.
6: Yeah.
4: That's how you have to look at it, right, Greg?
2: She didn't have to.
4: She got to go to jail. She gets to go to work today. She just gets to go to jail.
6: She would just go do her on-air shift, and then when she was done, just went back to jail.
2: It's bizarre.
6: Yeah. This is Morgan's hero.
7: Yeah, got to go back to jail. Yeah.
5: What was the name of King Arthur's magician?
4: Sammy.
7: Myrtle.
5: Myrtle.
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0: Is it an app, a random app?
1: All of a sudden there. Weird. Increased spam calls or emails.
0: Daily.
1: Test charges on your credit card. You'll see something come through for like a dollar.
2: Yep, that's what I had.
1: Yeah. New emails or messages that were marked as read. Like you didn't read it, but it's been marked as read. You get locked out of an account that you were otherwise logged into. And then just strange content in your streaming history. Like all this weird stuff's in your streaming history on Netflix.
0: Yeah.
1: So those are just some of the signs, some subtle signs that you've been hacked.
0: That's scary.
2: The phone overheating thing's kind of freaking me out because I've had that and I'm like, I'm not using my phone.
1: Yeah.
2: That's
1: something
2: crazy.
1: Something could be open. Some weird stuff. 877-44 Woody. You just feel so violated, you know?
0: Absolutely.
1: Send us a text over to 22987. It's the Woody Show.

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1: Well, I'd like to check in with Seabass. We closed out all the people who were submitting their ideas for what to do with Seabass's $16,000 that he had paid that company to collect signatures for his anticipated run to be a city council member. And then they didn't come through. They had already collected the money. So Seabass had to actually take them to court.

0: court. The judgment went in his favor, and they did pay up. So he's got his money back, but now he's like, well, this is money I figured I already spent. I'm open to some suggestions of what I might do with this money. So people have been pitching ideas to Seabass. And where are we at?
1: We got some last minute entries as we close them out at the end of the day last time. Very interesting.
2: Did you get an influx of boob job texts?
3: Well, we'll go
1: that's a good
3: question.
1: You brought it up. Got two.
2: Okay.
3: Oh,
2: good.
3: But wasn't one of them married or something?
1: Yes. Ugh. I'm seeking 16 grand for a breast augmentation and lift. I miss my pre-child perky boobs. All right, see ya.
0: How much does a boob job cost?
3: I think maybe.
2: Like 10-ish, right?
3: No, yeah. I think more. I thought more than that.
1: Yeah, I've
4: started at 10.
1: Yeah, they start even lower 20? Than that. You can get them in the 6 range. I mean, inflation and everything. Yeah. But if you really want to go
0: they
1: up,
0: inflate
1: or,
0: them
1: up and up. In some cases, sorta. They can go up north of 10. Mm-hmm. So yeah, I mean, look, I know this lady. This happens to a lot of women, breastfeeding, et cetera, et cetera. She says she has some kind of clogged duct or something. That's all great,
0: yuck.
1: But again,
0: a clogged duct.
3: Let's think about that
0: in your
2: a
0: boob
2: milk.
1: Again,
2: duct.
1: Think
2: yeah.
1: about how will this benefit Seabass and
2: the world?
1: Not at all.
0: Yeah.
1: That being said, a young lady here sent in a photo saying her name's Leticia, or Leticia, whatever. Mm-hmm. She said, "I'm looking for something. There's a new thing called Motiva, a new implant." Called Motiva. That's like apparently it moves more, and like and if you're lying nice. Down,
3: oh,
1: right?
3: Oh, it doesn't wow. just look like a bolt on,
1: right? Right. right. And she's saying, "I'd love to do that. I'm 32, single, and I'll show you guys in the studio. Mm-hmm. I just have small boobs. Cute, right?
3: Mm-hmm. Very okay. cute.
1: Just cute.
2: Sure.
1: And single. And she said, "Hi, Seabass.
3: Oh God.
1: So she knows how to play that game.
5: Yeah, hell yeah.
1: This is perfect. Mm-hmm. She's not like some." She's not some 19-year-old idiot. Like, she's in her 30s. She knows what she's doing. She just doesn't have big boobs and has always wanted bigger boobs. This is a great candidate.
3: Not only a great candidate, solid. But this might be a good New Year's resolution candidate.
1: Well, I have a separate email about that. My New Year's resolution, of course, was to get married get this married. Year. And this is from Donna, who says, it's like, hey. Long-time listener, obviously. She's using the lingo. Uh-huh. Hear me out. Seabass's plan was to get married by the end of the year. And I'm your girl.
3: Oh, boy.
1: That 16 grand, that could be our nest egg. We could use it towards a small but tasteful ceremony and right. maybe even a honeymoon. That's pretty much all of that.
4: Yeah.
1: I'm even down for bigger breasts.
2: Okay.
3: Wow.
0: She'd be willing to take free breasts.
2: How selfless
0: yeah.
2: of her.
0: Yeah.
1: She said, here's my photo. I'm in my 30s. She's, you know, cute.
3: Oh, cute. Okay.
1: She said, in my photo,
0: she
1: you may notice.
0: She reminds me of somebody. I can't think of.
2: Oh, really?
0: Did she remind you of anybody, Greg?
2: Can you hold that up against
4: yeah,
2: you guys?
4: Yeah. I can't see it.
3: She reminds me of somebody who works here.
0: Oh,
2: really?
0: Never mind. I know who it reminds me of.
2: Oh.
0: Yeah, we can't say on the air.
3: Is it someone who works here?
0: No.
3: Oh, okay.
0: No.
2: I can't see it.
1: Tight body, tight face. And you may have seen in my picture, there's a car seat in the back. So you'll come with a built-in stepson.
2: Bye.
3: So close.
1: Yeah, I need to pay for your lifestyle and your mistake. Way to go.
3: Yeah, for 16 grand.
2: Thanks for
1: the mistake being the marriage, not the kid. Couple other new ones here. These are that are not sex related or boob related.
0: Am I right about that?
2: Yes.
0: And
2: yes,
0: that's
2: you are,
0: exactly
2: Woody.
0: What that looks like.
2: Totally.
0: Yeah.
1: here's an interesting one. For 16 grand, use that to rent and film a house full of juggalos.
3: Oh.
1: Huh? Juggalo house. Yeah. So,
3: whoa, okay. Whoa, I'm listening. Okay.
1: So you just rent a house, fill it full of juggalos, and like Big Brother or whatever, have them, you know.
5: Yeah, live stream
1: them.
5: Love it.
3: I would never turn that off.
1: And number two, then make little challenges and games for them every day to play.
0: You wouldn't be getting your deposit back on whatever that house is.
3: That would be appointment
1: viewing. It's
3: going
1: to be tagged. Things will be thrown in the toilet.
2: Not a bad idea.
3: Love that.
1: Also another new one here. Invest in my collectibles store. Again, what do I hate? What do I talk about hating all the time in this show?
2: You're not judgmental about that.
1: Pokemon cards. You know, all this other
3: precious
1: stupid.
3: Precious moments figurines.
1: Yeah, all this other stupid
3: stuff. Oh, those are
1: stuff.
3: Just cute.
2: Bobbleheads.
1: Yeah. Exactly. So, no, I hate that crap, and it's worthless. One more thing. Temporarily, this is interesting. Acquire a franchise for a single day. Then have the Woody Show staff run the business.
2: Oh.
1: Can you just rent out like a Subway for 16 grand?
4: I'm sure a franchisee would let you do that.
2: I would think not.
0: But why would you want to do that?
1: Right. Like, I'm paying them money.
0: You pay them to take over the store for a day?
4: Yeah, but then we can shoot content. We could be like dealing artists. With customers. That'd be kind of funny.
6: It'd be like The Simple Life with Paris Hilton when Nicole Richie would go and do random things.
0: That sounds like paying to work.
7: Right.
4: Yeah, but
7: would you get the day's profits?
4: You're not seeing the bigger picture that like it'd be funny to like interact with customers and like try to do the job without any training.
0: And there's no way that a Subway is bringing in $16,000 a day.
3: Well, true.
1: Right.
0: No
4: That's
0: chance.
4: Why they'll rent it to you.
1: Well, I'll tell you who does this stuff. Because when you watch those shows where they like take over whatever, it's always independent places.
3: Right.
4: Yeah.
1: Who need the money.
0: Oh.
1: So you wouldn't get Subway or McDonald's, but you'd get, you know, Joe Schmo's mom and pop shop.
0: Mm-hmm. You know that Undercover Boss?
3: Uh-huh. I love that show.
0: There was a company. It was a pizza place. Marco's? I don't know.
7: Yeah, there's a Marco's.
0: Does that sound right?
7: Yes.
0: It might be. Anyway, the guy, the CEO, was really impressed by this younger guy who was working at one of the locations. He said his dream was to eventually, he started there, you know, as, you know, the lowest guy on the totem pole. Mm-hmm. Now he had some more responsibility, but his dream was to eventually own a franchise.
3: Oh.
0: Like own a location. Mm-hmm, mm-hmm. And this guy was so impressed by this dude, he gave him a franchise.
7: Oh,
0: like they gifted him his own pizza place.
7: Holy crap.
0: And because he had said to the CEO, who he didn't know was the CEO at the time, he was just training this guy, he goes, yeah, eventually, you know, my goal is to, you know, reach six figures.
7: Mm. Yeah.
0: And so by being the franchisee, he goes, he should be making somewhere around $200,000 after the first year, but
3: that'll
0: he'll own the franchise.
7: That's nice. So cool.
3: Yeah, Marcus.
0: Yeah. See, now that's like if you can pay into something, then eventually turn that into like a profit, it might be worth your $16,000 seed money.
7: Mm-hmm.
0: But if it's just to pay to work there,
1: then we have to like edit up all that audio and video that takes forever.
0: Mm. Yeah.
1: All right. So, I mean, but interesting, different idea. Mm-hmm. So I appreciate it. So those are the new ones. Out of those, obviously, I like this young, cute girl who just wants bigger boobs. Of the past weeks, I think the winner, or the most interesting ones, was Shrimp Farm in Northwest Arkansas.
3: Yes,
4: I love the Shrimp Farm.
7: Yeah, that one's weird.
1: Yeah. And Cuddling Garden, where the lady wanted to use that money to build a cuddling garden.
3: God, that'd be funny.
1: But the point being that as a owner of, or part owner of the Cuddling Garden, I could go in there and mess with the cuddlers or just experience it, whereas normally they'd kick me out.
0: So, again, explain that again, the Cuddle Garden.
1: So she has an area, and she wants to make, she's a certified cuddle and intimacy coach,
7: right?
1: Whatever that means.
3: Certified.
1: Yeah. Right. And she wants that money to like revamp the backyard, make it a nice gardening space, and then she could have her cuddle parties back there.
0: So
3: weird.
0: Anybody that shows up for a cuddle party should be on a list.
1: At least this way I could talk to them.
3: Yeah,
0: like, you're not allowed to work at schools.
3: Yeah.
6: And Seabass is saying that he wants to do it. The perks of it are that he gets to go cuddle.
1: Right. Well, no,
7: but
1: because
7: I see his point, because normally he'd be kicked out of these things.
1: Like, I've always wanted to talk to these people, but they're very cagey and about like safe spaces and not intruding on their sanctuary.
4: Again, how did this person find this show?
1: Great question.
0: All right, so what do you think, Seabass?
1: Well, unfortunately, again, the Shrimp Farm and the Cuddle Garden are very interesting to me, but they're just not anywhere near where I live.
3: Mm-hmm.
1: Which, and I don't want to be flying and doing all that crap. The 30-something-year-old who wants the new boobs.
3: Uh-huh.
1: Sammy just lowered her head. Who asked me for new boobs? Again, she's like, oh, like, are you calling this woman stupid, Sammy? Are you saying she sucks? No, I think she has a great dream.
3: Sammy hasn't said a word.
1: But putting her hand on her head and lowering it.
3: No, that's for you.
6: Yeah, that is for you. That has nothing to do with this girl and her wanting a boob job.
1: Oh, how dare she ask me, right, Greg?
7: Well, is there any, I don't know what how to phrase it. Is there any benefit to you? Like, could you do a caveat? Like, she gets like a tattoo on one of them that says Seabass or something, you know, like something that like for the rest of her life she's gonna tell the story, like, hey, I won these from Seabass.
1: Well, I think her boobs are the story.
7: Like, it's just benefiting the world.
3: That's very nice
7: and generous.
1: And I want to learn about, don't you, Greg, want to learn about, you want to love plastic surgery, this new motif or whatever.
7: This intrigues me, but I have no need for it.
1: Right. But you'd be,
0: but
1: this
0: is like a clinical trial type procedure.
1: Yeah. No, I looked it up. There's like all kinds. It's like one of those franchise things, licensed to doctors and stuff. It's well established.
0: Uh-huh. Okay.
1: So assuming, you know, there's no, you know, how this company is with paperwork and blah, blah, blah, blah, blah, even though it's not their money. Yeah. Assuming the everything works out, the prices and all that stuff, availability and so on and so forth. Leticia, I would like to offer you brand new boobs.
6: Oh, my God.
0: Oh, she's going right for the mouth.
4: Full mouth.
3: Oh, yeah. Mm.
8: I know what that is. I like it.
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2: Yeah.
0: Woody, Greg, hey. Menace, Gina Grad.
3: Hello.
0: We got Seabass, Sammy. Everybody's here. Phones are open, 877-44-WOODY. Text us with whatever you got over to 22987. And Greg, I know how much you love these stories.
2: Uh-huh.
0: It's another dumb world record.
2: Oh, good. I actually do like them.
0: I know you do.
2: They're somewhat fun.
0: We had a meeting one time. It's like, all right, what kind of record could we set?
2: Yeah.
0: And I'm like, man, this just sounds like a lot of work for nothing. All right, so this guy in Idaho this time, he's in the record books now for juggling flaming torches while riding a unicycle.
3: Okay, really? That's awesome, actually.
2: I mean, that's impressive, but I thought people have done that before.
3: Yeah,
0: it was not easy, but he lost some of his eyebrows in the process.
3: Oh, jeez.
2: Wow.
3: It's going to happen.
0: Here he is breaking it down for us.
4: I already held world records for juggling on a unicycle. I already hold world records for juggling fire. So naturally, I thought combining the two would be simple. It was not. If you know what to tell you is what happened when you juggle fire while riding forward on a unicycle, the flames don't go up. They go straight back into your face.
5: Holy moly.
4: And that's how I lost some of my eyebrows and the hair on the back of my hands. And I got very familiar with the smell of my own hair burning. I had to rethink everything. You know, the fuel, the angle, the timing. I landed on kerosene and practiced for weeks with unlit torches first. The flames were flying past my face.
5: 20.
4: And I just kept going. Catch.
5: 21.
4: Catch. The old record was 37. I hit 180.
0: Yeah, it just kept going, much like his clip there.
2: Yeah.
0: Yeah, it's like, oh my God, this is still going. I heard they dropped that like a few times. That is, dude, that little sound clip is
6: everywhere.
0: It's everywhere. 877-44-WOODY. But how cool, right, Greg?
2: I think it is, to be honest.
0: 877-44-WOODY. Text over to 22987. 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
2: The Woody Show.
3: All right, so this is an idea that Seabass might have gone for.
1: Okay.
3: This guy has created a way to make yourself invisible to the flock cameras that we've heard so much about.
1: Uh-huh.
3: He's a designer, and he came up with this new kind of Hawaiian shirt, and it's got like this this abstract pattern that kind of works as a camouflage against the flock cameras, which this is kind of flawed. I'll tell you why. But he says AI doesn't really know what a human looks like. They just learned what we look like based on our training of them. And this pattern on the shirt confuses the algorithm and the cameras. But here's the thing, dude. AI is constantly learning.
1: Right. Mm-hmm.
3: So the camouflage may work today, but tomorrow's a different story. Meanwhile, this is what you're wearing?
1: Oh, my God.
4: It's
1: that's
4: so
1: hot.
4: Bad.
5: Yeah, it's like a like a green bubble pattern.
3: Yeah.
5: I think people are more worried about the flock cameras from license plate perspective.
4: Yeah.
5: Which, if you could find something to block those cameras, they are that's private prop. Those are private cameras. Like, you're not violating any laws as long as the cops can still see you.
6: So if you put some sort of film or something over your
5: plate.
1: No, you can't do that,
6: spray.
1: Right?
5: Well,
3: I've seen a number of videos. There's a couple different things people are doing. There's one where people take, it's like a spray, and they spray it. So when light hits it, if you go take a picture,
1: it's like a glare.
3: All of a sudden, it's just blanked out.
5: Now, if you're doing that to, like, say, confuse toll cameras, that is obviously illegal.
6: Right.
4: Yeah. But what about if a leaf accidentally goes on it? I see a lot of...
5: That's an old New York trick.
1: Velcroed leaves.
5: Right.
4: Yeah.
5: But again, anything that obscures it to law enforcement is going to be illegal.
3: Yeah. Mm. So much talk about all these cameras. Like Florida, you can say what you want about Florida, but Florida, they're douching out the flock license plate cameras, at least from the state highways. I was reading the Department of Transportation took away the permits thanks to the concerns about misuse, privacy, and surveillance. Local police departments now have 30 days to remove them from state roads.
5: And they're going to argue and say, look, we've used these flock cameras to catch people who abducted children. Like, do you want those, you know, to catch people who are serial abuse?
3: This is the slippery slope that you always talk about, right? Because I've said before, like, guys, whatever. People are worried about, they're listening in on my phone calls. Like, I got nothing to hide. And, like, what's the whole idea of, like, you brought it up before.
6: Yeah.
3: Like, you trade whatever for... freedom.
1: Yeah,
3: you trade freedom for security. And
6: right,
3: this is how it starts. The next thing you know, it's
6: kind
3: just
6: of,
3: kind of
6: torn on all of it. Because
3: surveillance police state.
6: Even if you have nothing to hide, it doesn't mean, come on in and search my drawers.
5: Well, that's what the Fourth Amendment is
6: for. Hide. Uh-huh. Exactly. Like,
4: there's a Fourth Amendment?
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6: Oh!
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6: Ah! No!
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6: Yes.
3: All right, Greg Gorey, parting words of wisdom, please.
6: Yeah, a clear conscience is usually the sign of a bad memory.
1: Ah, I like that.
3: Yeah.
1: We all guilty of something.
6: We all did something.
3: I'm not going to remember it now. I heard a really good quote. You know how, like, everybody's got things. Nobody's got a perfect record, right? Like, everybody's got something that wish they would have done differently, or they held, you know, like a regret, or you made a mistake, or something, right?
6: Except for Seabass,
3: yeah. Well, except for Seabass.
6: Right.
3: Man, there's a really great quote about how you can't just keep yourself on trial for the rest of your life.
6: Oh.
3: For something in the past that you can't go back on. The fact that you're even thinking about it, or the fact that you do feel that way, is a good sign, because it means that you do have some kind of perspective about, hey, I made a mistake, I would do things that you've learned from it.
6: Right.
3: The hell if I can remember on a Monday what the goddamn quote is.
6: But the way you paraphrase it makes sense.
15: It's almost like if you cheat on someone, you can forgive yourself.
6: Oh, it's kind of like that.
3: Wow. Sounds like a cheater to me. All right, thank you very much, Greg Gorey.
6: Jewett.
3: Thank you so much for giving The Woody Show some of your valuable time this morning. You know, we love and appreciate you for that. The rest of you guys can suck it. Catch you back here on Tuesday. Have a great day. SMDMM.
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Hi, good morning. It's Mel Taylor, and I hope you're having an awesome day today. Happy Monday. I know sometimes it's weird saying happy Monday, but you got this. Take requests. I'll let you know what's up here in just a few minutes. It is the Goo Goo Dolls with Iris.

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1: Hello, good morning, it's Mel Taylor. I hope you're having a good day today. Happy Monday. I'm glad I can talk, but my voice is still on edge. I was out last week, and I did not get sick. I hurt my neck. I slept bad. And I never had this happen to me. The worst pain that I've ever felt, to be honest with you. I couldn't subside it. I couldn't, you know, I just couldn't make it go away. Standing up, sit down. I tried icing, sauna, Epsom salts, you know, heat. I tried all the things. I almost went to the ER because it was hurting so bad. I went to the doctor and I got steroid and some, you know, other things, muscle relaxer and whatnot. Thank goodness. That was the worst pain ever. And it was contracting like up against my vocal cords. So that's why I have like kind of a half voice. Anyways, it was kind of scary. But make sure you sleep with a good pillow. And that's my public service announcement, I guess. All right, today, a bunch of great tunes for you. I've got rock news, random facts, some fun stories. If you want to hear anything, hit me up on the iHeartRadio app. Just click that little red button or on social at DJ Mel Taylor. Really, whatever's easiest. I'm here for your Monday.
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Hawaii's alternative rock star 99.1. It's been a while from Stained. And in your life, is there something that you haven't done in a long time, in a while, you know, that you should be doing? I don't know. Maybe it's something to think about. Just putting it out there.

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It's Mel Taylor. You got Bush coming back to Honolulu October 2nd and 3rd at the Republic. 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
1: 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And just so you know, lightning can strike twice in the same place. 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
1: NFL. 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

Star 99.1. I love stories like this. It has to do with art, too. So there is this massive, mysterious works of art that are appearing in the sand along a Bay Area beach. These are incredible. Created by a single artist who does it in the middle of the night when everyone's sleeping. You know, of course, not people will be camping out to find him, but still, or she, still pretty cool. It's Tuba Stank.

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Coming up, two songs. We'll take a look at your random facts for the day, including something interesting about the guy who invented the cruise control. Who almost played Sam? Patrick Swayze's character in Ghost before him. And Salvador Dali, artist, had a very neat way of getting out of paying for big dinners. So I'll share with you what he used to do. I wish

0: Star 99.1. Let's take a look today at your random facts. Did you know that athletes in the ancient Greek Olympics competed while completely naked? It was a tribute to the Greek god Zeus. So they wanted to show Zeus their physical power and muscular physique. Bruce Willis actually turned down the role of Sam in the movie Ghost because he didn't understand how it would work with the main character being deaf for most of the movie. And then, of course, went to Patrick Swayze. 9 years later, Bruce then starred in The Sixth Sense. When people are struck by lightning, the mark that appears on them afterwards looks like a detailed silhouette of a fern tree. This occurs because the capillaries, you know, beneath the skin rupture from the shock of the electrical charge. In most cases, the marks are not permanent and can even disappear within days. I have known 3 friends who've been struck by lightning. Salvador Dali had a neat trick for getting out of paying for drinks and meals for large groups of friends. He'd say, hey, I'm going to pay by check. He'd do a drawing on the back of them, making them works of art and unlikely to be cashed. And random, but the inventor of cruise control was blind. That's looked at your random facts. Let's
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Hawaii's alternative rock star 99.1. I got a list of things that used to be free but now cost money. I'll warn you, it might make you a little mad or sad. I don't know. I felt both. I'll share with you coming up here in just a few minutes. It's Evanescence.

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It's Mel Taylor. You got Bush coming back to Honolulu October 2nd and 3rd at the Republic. 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

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Smashing Pumpkins. We'll get to see them this weekend at our iHeartRadio Music Festival. And the cool thing is you can watch on Hulu. So just a heads up, on Friday and on Saturday night, we can have some wine together, hang out. It's lovely.

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Hawaii's alternative rock, Star 99.1. I'm playing my air violin. You know, sometimes you get to do that. The air violin, I mean. There's always the opportunity to play the air drums or the guitar. Coming up here in a few minutes, we'll take a look at your national calendar. What is up for today and what do you get to celebrate? Enjoy. It's Nirvana. It's

0: Star 99.1, Hawaii's alternative rock. Tim for Trap, that is self-aware. And I always look at national calendar. You know, it's fun. Sometimes more fun than others. But today, let's see what we got going on. September the 14th. First off, it's Monday. Happy birthday if it's your birthday. Saw that Nas is turning 53 today. And the Pope turned 71. Would have been Amy Winehouse's 43rd birthday. If you have never watched that most recent documentary, wow, I will tell you this much. I watched it on an airplane. I'm like crying in my seat, you know. I mean, it is very emotional, but just crazy, really, some of the things that she went through. It's a great one to watch. You can handle that. All right, today it's National Live Creative Day, which I feel like every day should be about you being creative. Eat a hoagie day. It is Sober Day, which I think is important, too. It's National Cream-Filled Donut Day. Yummy. It's also National Parents Day off. It's probably not happening. On a Monday, that seems very hard to get off. Maybe if it was on the weekends, can we move that holiday National Parents Day off? Tomorrow, if you're thinking about lunch, I will mention it is Double Cheeseburger Day.
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I guarantee you, you go to a football game, soccer game, baseball, you're going to hear that song. It's an anthem song now, as I call it. It is No Doubt. 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

Hawaii's alternative rock, Star 99.1. I don't know how I feel about this one. So Brock's Candy, they are now releasing a candy corn perfume this fall. It's called Ode to Candy Joy. It's available for about $22 at candycornseason.com. It's a limited edition, but do you want to walk around smelling like a candy corn? The candy that secretly people hate. I don't know so much. It's a killer.

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It's Mel Taylor. You got Bush coming back to Honolulu October 2nd and 3rd at the Republic. 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

Hawaii's alternative rock, Star 99.1. Coming up here in just a few minutes, we'll talk AI and what we are learning about AI and maybe the direction that it's going and how some teachers are trying to put a stop to it in their classroom. Share that with you coming up here on Two Songs. It's Stone Temple Pilots with The Big Empty.

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1: You know, it's really crazy when it comes to AI because I feel like a lot of us are already using it. We don't even know that we are using it. And it's still such a new thing. That Anthropic researcher, Evan Hubinger, you know, he said that there is more than a 10% chance that advanced artificial intelligence could kill all humans within the next decade. He said that, you know, all these companies are just, there's just like no clear plan for controlling a future AI system that becomes smarter than humans. His warning is that, you know, companies are just racing too fast to get there. The American Federation of Teachers and Microsoft, actually in New York, I saw that they just cut a deal with New York City's public schools banning all AI for kids in kindergarten through eighth grade. They say the agreement stops the tech company from tracking students or really making decisions without teachers and school officials with no, you know, human oversight. The union said that it's talking with other major companies to adopt similar regulations, which I think that's going to have to be how it is, you know, so that things don't take over. I mean, it's a really crazy thought, but it's moving so fast. We definitely have to keep an eye on it.
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I said, you look so fine that I really wanna make you mine. 4, 5, 6, come on and get your kicks. 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
1: So what are your thoughts on pumpkin spice? 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What's your two cents? 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That's my thought, though. It's Noah Kahan. It's Doris.

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It's Mel Taylor. 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